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0: There was a flight from Fly Dubai. You've heard about it. You've seen the videos all over the internet. I know I have. And a crazy man with a knife jumped out and just started causing havoc. We got a couple of clips on this. I'm going to go with, I guess, the one that's a little bit more full. Might be a little longer, but bear with me. And this is a clip from the Fox News Channel earlier today describing exactly what happened in the sky.
1: We started, it was like 2.5 hours or 2 hours into the flight. We were only like 1 hour before we were supposed to land in Tel Aviv. And suddenly there was a big drop. In the first couple of seconds or the first second, it felt like a normal air pocket that you sometimes have in flights. But then it became drastic. You really felt like the G-force. It's like you do like an extreme roller coaster in an amusement park, if I want to think this is the best example. And all of the electricity in the airplane was shut off immediately. The air condition and the multimedia get shut off. After a couple of seconds, people start to shout. People that were sitting in the first couple of rows and in the business class that were close to the pilot room, mm-hmm. they started to shout that there's stabbing and that there's blood everywhere.

0: time that they're going to be able to investigate. But if this doesn't underscore the place that we're at, how hate is permeating the discourse publicly and internationally, I don't know what else to say, because this is truly it. This is where we've arrived. So we're going to unpack that in the next hour. Plus, I sat down with Dr. Keith Ablo, the infamous psychiatrist, and we had a great interview. He had a couple of choice words about one of his patients, and you're not going to want to miss this one. We got that coming up, as well as everything else, plus your calls. It's Rich Valdez in for the great one.
1: We've got you covered.
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Hi, everybody. I'm Jack Hanna. 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
3: He's here. 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
4: What's up, America? I am Rich Valdez, filling in for the great one, Mark Levin. You know the phone number, 877-381-3811, 877-381-3811. And Mark will be with you guys tomorrow. I'm happy to be here with you guys. And we're discussing a number of things, right? You've got the big news today, President Trump hosting Hispanics from all across America for Hispanic Heritage Month. Kudos to El Trumpito. He was gracious enough to send me an invitation. Thank you, Mr. President, for the invitation. And always honored by that. We will discuss that in a little bit more detail later, my thoughts on that. But I want to also talk about this attempted terror attack that occurred over the skies from Dubai to Israel. That was an amazing story. These passengers heroically breaking into the cockpit to, you know, disarm this crazed co-pilot that stabbed the pilot and made things, I don't know, like a nosedive, right? 18,000 feet trying to crash the plane. You've got a plumber that came to the rescue. President Trump weighing in on this as well. Let me see. Mr. Cut 19, there we go. And just really, really an amazing thing. Listen to what President Trump had to say.
5: And what do you think the pilot was trying to do?
6: I think it's an incredible story. It seems, I mean, I can relate the story, but you're better off getting it from him. But by this time, I guess you have a lot of fake stories out there, and, you know, you never know what's happening. But I did speak to Bibi Netanyahu at length about this event, and it seems as though the co-pilot was perhaps a terrorist or perhaps a whack job, and he stabbed the pilot. The pilot was in very bad shape, and I guess he still is in very bad shape, but he had the sense to, amazing, to, in a way, he was a hero, to open the door. You know, those doors are solid steel. You can't get them open from outside. He was able to fall back and get the door open and scream. And a plumber, an Israeli plumber, never flew a plane, was rarely in planes, very rarely flew. An Israeli plumber saw what was happening, and strong, you know, when you lift pipe all day, you're strong. And he saw what was going on, and he heard the screaming. He was toward the front, where you had security in the back, you know, you had security, and you had another flight crew, but they didn't have time. The plane was going sharply down at an unbelievable angle, so sharp that the rudder ripped off the back of the plane. The plane wasn't designed to go at a speed anywhere near that. And so it was well beyond its limits. And he ripped, with the G-forces as they were, he ripped this guy out of the seat, threw him back. The crowd got him. The passengers got him, grabbed him. And having never flown a plane, he took the stick, lifted it up, and leveled out the plane before it crashed. Now, this is the story that I heard. I don't know if it's true, but that's the story that I got from Bibi and from a couple of probably early. I don't know if you've heard that story yet.
4: So that is El Trompito Donaldus Magnus, the 45th and 47th president of these United States. And he's letting you know what went down. Again, same story I just told you. And I find it to be remarkable. And again, like him, I don't know if it's true. That's what I've heard. It sounds like, you know, what

0: Islamo-Marxist or Islamo-fascist. And Rush Limbaugh used the term Islamo-Nazi. They're hitting the nail on the head. This is not every Muslim. I've grown up with many Muslims, and that was not their goal in life. But there is an active movement amongst them trying to get this done. And it seems to be growing, and it seems to have some gravitas. So I think that it's important, like you said, to highlight what's going on so that the public in general is aware of what's happening, so that they know, hey, listen, we need to know what this threat looks like. Because I grew up in Brooklyn, New York, moved when I was 12 to Jersey. And I can tell you that there were Muslims around me all the time. And nobody was strapping bombs to themselves. These things were not happening but for the Iranians hijacking like TWA flights. Fast forward 40-something years, and here we are where this is commonplace now, right? It's not even jarring anymore to hear the headline right here. I'm looking at it. Israel confirms arrest of pilot who attempted jihadist terror attack with Israel-bound plane. These are things that you tend to see, and you don't jump out of your chair. It's like, oh, shoot. Yeah, that happened. Of course it happened. There's a lot of people putting bad juju into the air. Harriet, thanks for the call. Shout out to WABC. Let us continue to WMAL country and go with, is it flute or flute in D.C.?
1: Just playing flute like an instrument, yes.
0: All right. How are you doing? This good? I'm doing well, sir. Go right ahead.
1: Yes. It's always a pleasure to speak with you. And I wanted to speak on hijack attempt today. Because, you know, the bad thing about them, first, hats off to those passengers that were able to rescue and save the plane and level it off and come to, well, you know, the best landing that they could instead of total destruction. But the thing is that when something like a war takes place, it's not just a war, it's the subplots that go, that ripple away from the war. You know, something like that happening, they may have been under the command of some Iranian situation or authority, but it's just the devastation of taking a plane out of the sky and then taking it to the ground. And they, you know, use that type of effect because of just the devastation of it. Everyone's lives is lost in that manner. And that's the worst thing about war because of the
0: stuff. Yeah, and well, really, and that's the definition of terrorism, Flute, right? They want to make sure that people are afraid. Hey, you're not safe. You think you're going on vacation or on business to that big, beautiful city named Dubai? Guess what? We might have one of your pilots compromise, and he might come out with a knife and kill the other pilot and try to tank your airplane. I mean, talk about a psychological attack on Jewish people. This is it. Thankfully, like I said, the Jewish people are trained. You know, they've been through it. It's not their first rodeo. And they're prepared to fight back. You have to be tough because this isn't for the weak. And I think you raise a very, very good point. Flute, I want to thank you for your call. I'm going to take a pause right here. We're coming back. It's Rich Valdez sitting in for the great one, Mark Levin.
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3: While much of the world stays silent, the great pastor John Hagee has been a steadfast voice for Israel for decades. 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

0: Steven.
1: Who said that?
0: Me, down here.
1: What are you, a yellow booger?
0: I'm a banana slug, Steven.
1: Well, what are you doing in my room?
0: I'm your sense of adventure. 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
0: You know, all your friends in the forest. 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

0: Yeah, well, you know, as a builder, I think he notices things that a lot of us don't notice when he's walking around. I see how he remarks on a lot of things, and it's remarkable that, you know, I saw him go to Saudi Arabia once. He said, "That's amazing marble." I laughed, but it's the details that he notices that I don't. Now, Tony, I want to ask you one more question before we go. Talk to me about the Hispanic Heritage Month. Is this the biggest event of the month? Are there more coming up? What's in store?
1: Yeah, so Hispanic Heritage Month, right, it starts on September 15th. It goes all the way to October 14th. And my organization, Latino Wall Street, along with a coalition of other Hispanic leaders, we're hosting the first Hispanic Heritage Gala at the Andrew Mellon Auditorium a block away from the White House. So that's happening October 14th to close out the month. We also hosted the Hispanic Heritage Summit at Telemundo Studios in Miami, Florida, to start the month.
0: You got a whole lot going on, brother.
1: For Hispanic excellence. Yeah. I mean,
0: I like that. Hispanic excellence. Tony, I got to pause right here, but I appreciate it. Shout out to you and your people at Latino Wall Street. And amigos, we are going to continue this conversation straight ahead. Don't go anywhere.
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0: like the gate, and then 9/11 happened, and take your shoes off, you know, things changed. I think things are going to change drastically around who gets to become a pilot. That's just my guess. Anyway, David, thank you. The music means I got to go. I appreciate it. Shout out to everybody in Westchester, New York. And it's Rich Valdez coming back for the Power Hour that's coming up right now. Hour number 3 of the Mark Levin Show. We're talking about Clancy. We got a bunch of other stuff to discuss. Don't go anywhere. Keep it locked right here. It's Rich Valdez in for Mark Levin, the Great One.
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0: cry while I'm home anyway. Anyway, as far as the lady, I just want to say she did it. She's going to be going to hell, and that's the end of it. So the other thing is I just can't say enough for those who really are reaching out to help others in a time when it's really hard. Mm-hmm. We just don't know what's in is up. And these guys who are on the airplane, God bless them. Thank you, God, for this, for men that would stand up. You know how hard it is to find a man to just repair anything in the house? Hello, actually stood up in an airplane, no less. And I praise God for them, really and truly. And I just thank you once again for what y'all are doing and what you continue to do as well.
1: Wow, Linda, you're very sweet. God bless you, and thank you. I appreciate that. It's not every day I hear someone saying, thank God for men. Actually, I spent a lot of time hearing quite the opposite, right? And imagine how good things would be without men. Actually, I went to maybe I'll tell you that story on the other side. I'm going to take a quick pause right here. We're going to come right back with the rest of your calls. 877-381-3811, 877-381-3811. It's Rich Valdez with an S in for the great one.
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3: Folks, for over 4 years, the corrupt media and the left relentlessly attacked President Trump's agenda to restore America's greatness. 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

0: Steven.
1: Who said that?
0: Me, down here.
1: What are you, a yellow booger?
0: I'm a banana slug, Steven.
1: Well, what are you doing in my room?
0: I'm your sense of adventure. Don't you remember me? 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
1: Miss me? Who misses me?
0: You know, all your friends in the forest. 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

0: attack. And the way you work out and the way you eat, it's probably more of a panic attack. Texted me a few hours later, and he tells me, hey, I happened to be next to the hospital when I called you. I did go, and I was in the middle of cardiac arrest. I had a 40% blockage in his arteries. This is wild to me. And all I could tell you is, and this is a moment of transparency and vulnerability. It has nothing to do with what we've been talking about, but everything to do with me urging everybody listening to make sure you do what you can to eat better and check yourself out. Because this guy didn't see it coming. It's remarkable how something like that could happen. And some will say it's hereditary. There's always an answer somewhere. Some people have stronger hearts than others. Bottom line here is you got to check, right? You never know. And some people say, I don't care if I'm a ticking time bomb, go for it. Then, hey, that's on you. You want to do that to your family, go right ahead. Not me. I've been paranoid like a schizo for the last few days. Everything hurts all of a sudden. I'm like, I need this. I need that. And I've definitely got to address some of those things. And I've been doing it. That's why I've been off for the last couple of weeks, making sure that I'm taking care of those things. So, hasta la próxima. Take care. Good night. And God bless you, America. Rich Valdez filling in for the great one. Mark is back tomorrow.
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4: 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It is the Joe Pags Show. Thanks. Appreciate you. As the announce says, 888-941-PAGS, 888-941-7247, joepags.com. Couple of great interviews today, one with a former Navy pilot, one with a guy who's an expert on security. He's a former Marine as well. But then again, those of you who are Marines are always Marines. Why do I have them on? Because of big news today. The big news was, if you were at work, you probably still heard about it. Yeah, anybody and everybody who knows anything about information probably has already heard about this story. A Fly Dubai plane was being flown by a captain and a co-captain, a pilot and a co-pilot. Allegedly, not even allegedly, I mean, everybody's all bloody. The co-pilot decides to stab the captain in the neck in flight, 30,000 feet up. And then puts the plane into a nosedive, straight down. They drop 17,000 feet in less than 2 minutes. Some are saying in about a minute, which caused the plane to go faster than it's allowed to go. Think about it. Going straight down, full speed, and then some. Parts of the plane even broke off. Somehow, the pilot opens the door, the cockpit door, which, of course, has to be manually unlocked because of the system that it has in place now after 9/11, and implores the passengers to come and deal with this guy. The pilot, again, stabbed in the neck, we're told. So happens there were a couple of pilots flying on this flight, and they were able to bring the plane back to level and then land it safely. But not before everybody thought they were going to die. They probably were a minute or a minute and a half away from just all dying, plunging to the ground. It's crazy. We've got a lot to cover on that today. How does a pilot or a co-pilot get a knife into the cockpit? What if the pilot doesn't open the door, let people know there's distress? They would not have been able to break into the door. Remember, they're double reinforced. You can't get in anymore. I mean, so many things could have happened, but there were heroes on the plane that obviously overtook this guy, subdued this guy, probably beat the snot out of this guy, and also rendered aid to the pilot. And then the other, thank God there were pilots on board, took over and landed the plane. Here's a story from the Jerusalem Post. Fly Dubai pilot attempts terror hijacking of flight to Tel Aviv, foiled by Israeli passengers. Israeli officials say, major disaster avoided after pilot stabbed his co-pilot, attempted to hijack the aircraft with over 100 Israeli passengers. Plane makes emergency landing in Saudi Arabia. 174 Israeli passengers were returned to Ben Gurion Airport last night. So it happened last night in Israel, so when did it happen our time? You always got to try to figure that out. After a stunning series of events in which multiple passengers helped restrain an Omani hijacker pilot who attempted to crash the airplane earlier in the day. The passengers were initially on a Fly Dubai commercial passenger aircraft from Dubai to Tel Aviv, but then the pilot hijacker, who was the deputy pilot for the flight, stabbed the lead pilot and tried to crash the aircraft before as many as four passengers wounded him and tied him up. An additional flight crew on board were able to handle landing the plane in Saudi Arabia, though the original pilot, native of India, was in critical condition, having been stabbed repeatedly by the Omani pilot. One of the Israeli passengers was a medical professional who helped stem the bleeding of the Indian pilot who

0: is reportedly in stable condition in Saudi Arabia. Some of the passengers who managed to restore control of the plane credited the Indian pilot for opening the cockpit for them even after he'd been stabbed so they could provide assistance. After around 6 hours in Tobruk, Saudi Arabia, if that's how you pronounce it, I don't know, a second flight of Dubai aircraft with a new staff, specially approved by the Mossad, came through Saudi Arabia and flew the Israeli passengers back to Israel. Part of the delay came due to a refusal by the Saudis to allow an Israeli Air Force or commercial LL aircraft that would have arrived earlier to bring them back to the Jewish state, with Riyadh fearing Prime Minister Benjamin Netanyahu would use the event as an election and normalization prop. Really, you're thinking about whether this is about the election? Really? Huh. There was even a proposal for an aircraft to arrive without markings, but ultimately the Saudis said no. A source close to the Saudi royal family told the Jerusalem Post that Israel needs to understand that normalization cannot be forced. Another delay came when many Israeli passengers initially refused to get on the new Fly Dubai aircraft, insisting they would only leave Saudi Arabia on an Israeli aircraft. Eventually, they gave in on the issue when told this was their only choice for being rescued. So far, multiple sources have told the Post that the Mossad, Shin Bet, IDF, and Transportation Ministry believe the hijacker was a lone wolf, not under orders from Iran or any other terror group. There is a partial disconnect in the investigation since the Saudis are leading the interrogation of the hijacker, with Israel receiving information from Riyadh secondhand or from passengers who spoke with the hijacker after he was subdued. I mean, man. First of all, we have to worry about what it looks like if an Israeli plane lands in Saudi Arabia, and it wasn't a good solution just to have an unmarked plane land in Saudi Arabia, really? And that should have been good enough, I would think. Your initial concern when there was an Omani hijacker terrorist wannabe piece of garbage, your first thought is, I don't want to help Netanyahu win an election? Really? Come on, man. Come on. They're going to be idiots. Oh, false flag, blah, blah, blah. Shut up. The bad guy trying to do a bad thing was overcome by good people. Thank God. We do have all sorts of audio and video on this. Your thoughts when you heard this initially, does it change your mindset when it comes to flying around? 888-941-PAGS, 888-941-7247, joepags.com. What's your mindset? Just a few days ago, we've got this alleged terror plot that was thwarted at the RAF, the Royal Air Force Base in the UK, a base that we have flown missions from. Now, a few days later, you've got this guy from Oman allegedly trying to do a terror act and crash a plane loaded full of Israelis. I mean, does it make you think twice about your next trip? Or, not really. If you think about it, there are tens of thousands of flights every day, and almost all of them go completely without any issue. Does that change your mindset at all? And what did you think when you first heard this? I mean, how is it that 25 years after 9/11, people are still able to use planes or try to use planes as a weapon? Definitely want your thoughts. Here are some of the reports coming out about who the pilot was.
1: Pilot. They say he's an Indian nationalist, and I hope I don't, mess up his name too much. Smit McLar, and he has 10,000, according to the Post, he's got nearly 10,000 hours in the air. He was credited as averting possible a terror attack on Tuesday. And he was the first one that alerted the crew and passengers aboard the plane that he needed help in the cockpit.
2: Wow. Let's bring back in Mike Cofield, our expert that we began this hour with. Mike, I just want to reiterate
0: some coverage earlier from Fox News.
2: Great. What Reuters is reporting, that this pilot covered with blood, lying on the floor, had clicked open the release on the cockpit door. A second set of pilots on board who were due to replace the first landed the plane. Your thoughts on that pilot who managed to do that despite being under an extraordinary amount of duress?
3: Yeah, he was... extraordinary is going to be an underwhelming word for him. I mean, he's beyond that. He's beyond hero. And I think, too, you're going to find out that the fact that these other two folks then sat in the cockpit with an airplane that they really don't know what the situation is until they put their feet on the rudder pedals and they don't work.
0: I mean, now the rudder pedals didn't work because part of the rudder flew off, we're told, or was damaged during that free fall. Losing 17,000 feet in less than 2 minutes. I mean, that's crazy. And yet somehow they landed safely. Then you got to worry about the geopolitical aspect. Can't land this here. You can't do that over there because of Israel this and Netanyahu that. Come on.

0: I would love for us just to be human. I would think that would be great. And I don't have a problem with the trepidation by the people who were on board, the 170 plus that were on board, saying, I don't want to get on another airliner, another plane from that company that somehow allowed this guy on. Now, I'm not saying Fly Dubai has any complicity here. I'm not saying they knew this was going to happen, but I don't know. The optics of saying, get back on this plane after you almost died on a plane that looks just like it. I get it. I certainly get it. Benjamin Netanyahu, the prime minister of Israel, came out and talked about this as well. I believe he was speaking in Hebrew, so this is going to be translated.
1: Translation, so it might not be perfect, but he says, during the flight, they were approaching Israel. One of the pilots stabbed the other pilot and apparently attempted to crash the plane with everyone on board. I spoke with one of the Israeli passengers. He told me that the plane went into a spin and began to nosedive. He told me that somehow he managed to break into the cockpit with one of the crew members, and together they subdued the pilot who carried out the stabbing while he was attempting to sabotage the aircraft system. An additional flight crew was on board, entered the cockpit, and managed to stabilize the aircraft. I salute these heroes who demonstrated extraordinary resourcefulness and courage. They saved many lives and prevented a major disaster. Netanyahu saying, again, that plane was able to land safely in Saudi Arabia. And we're seeing reports that they're trying to get people back on a different plane to get them back here to Tel Aviv. So we will be watching that.
0: This, of course, from earlier, but I mean, his initial comments make a lot of sense. And then we found out later that there's what plane can land here, what plane can't land here. It's all very strange. You can't force normalization. Nobody forced this thing that happened today except for that co-pilot. Not really sure why that was even a question. There was a passenger who came out and talked about it almost immediately.
2: Me, my little boy was also beside me, and
0: too much noise. It's a pretty good soundbite. He talks about how the young people on the plane said, screw this, let's go. He's talking about young people stepping up and saying, yeah, we have to do something here. Can't just let them take the plane down. And again, if that pilot doesn't open that door, nobody gets in there, and it probably just crashes. I've got a couple of great interviews on this, one next hour and one in hour number three. We're going to break down what we do know. Is there a connection between this and Iran? Is there a connection between this, the Royal Air Force Base, again, subdued alleged terror plot, and Iran? Are these things all connected? Are they a lone wolf, like the Jerusalem Post just said? Looks like it's a lone wolf, but you might want to say that to not give credit to a nation state actor who's doing something like this. President Trump did talk about this a bit today.
3: It's an incredible story. It seems, I mean, I can relate the story, but you're better off getting it from him. But by this time, I guess you have a lot of fake stories out there, and you know, you never know what's happening. But I did speak to Bibi Netanyahu at length about this event. And it seems as though the co-pilot was perhaps a terrorist. And he stabbed the pilot. The pilot was in very bad shape. And I guess he still is in very bad shape. But he had the sense to, amazing, to, in a way, he was a hero, to open the door. You know, those doors are solid steel. You can't get them open from outside. He was able to fall back and get the door open and scream. And a plumber, an Israeli plumber, never flew a plane, was rarely in planes, very rarely flew. An Israeli plumber saw what was happening and strong. You know, when you lift pipe all day, you're strong. And he saw what was going on. He heard the screaming. He was toward the front where you had security in the back. You know, you had security and you had another flight crew. But they didn't have time. The plane was going sharply down at an unbelievable angle, so sharp that the rudder ripped off the back of the plane. The plane wasn't designed to go at a speed anywhere near that. And so it was well beyond its limits. And he ripped, with the G-forces as they were, he ripped this guy out of the seat, threw him back. The crowd got him. The passengers got him, grabbed him. And having never flown a plane, he took the stick, lifted it up, and leveled out the plane before it

0: crashed. Now, this is the story that I heard. I don't know if it's true, but that's the story that I got from BB and from a couple of probably early. I don't know if you've heard that story yet. I think it's an amazing. So a plumber never flew a plane. Strong guy.
1: I mean, I hadn't heard about the plumber before either. I hope it's true. It's actually kind of an incredible story. I think it's more likely that the plumber ripped the guy out of the seat and threw him back to where they beat the snot out of him. And then that other air crew, that flight crew that was just going back home and was flying the plane, went up there and leveled off the plane and landed it, certainly. But hey, man, if the plumber ripped the guy out of the seat, jumped in there and leveled off the plane, I'm down. Let's make a movie out of that. At the end of the day, nobody died. I hope that the pilot, after getting multiple stab wounds, we're told, I hope he survives. They're calling him stable condition, but I've mentioned this before on my show. There's no such thing as a stable condition. There is a stable condition for transport to say that he's stable in whatever condition he's in to get him to the next place, to get him some medical care. But normally it's a critical but stable. It's serious but stable. There's something but stable. But stable certainly is a condition for like firefighters and EMT to say, okay, they're stable. Let me get you to there. There's something but stable. You know, if they're critical and declining, that's a different thing than being stable. But either way, whatever condition he's in, he's been stabilized, and hopefully he comes back to strength and fully recovers from this. Man, what a hero. He doesn't open that door, and they're all dead. 888-941-PAGS, 888-941-7247, joepags.com. 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
1: Your privacy is under attack every day. Authorities say a Kentucky officer ran the same two license plates 2,000 times. They belonged to the mother of his child. She had an order of protection against him. He didn't hack anything. He just typed in a plate. One of 120,000 cameras. The Washington Post found at least 50 more. 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
4: I'm glad to have you. Thanks. I appreciate you stopping by. It's a Joe-packed show for your Wednesday. There's a lot going on. We're keeping a close eye on this Fly Dubai plane that was an attempted hijacking. An attempted terror act, we're told by Israeli officials, had somebody call in, and he was angry. Let me tell you something. You want to call my show, don't call in angry. There's nothing to be angry about. Calm your ass. That's the first thing. Second thing, if you want to tell me that this is something other than what's being reported, I literally open the lines for you to call in and tell me that. Because at the end of the day, I'm open to hearing everybody's thoughts on it. But if you think everything's a false flag, and you think everything's a psyop, you think everything is only for political gain or to keep power? Well, then nothing is. It's like everything can't be racist. If everything's racist, then nothing is. It doesn't make any sense. So if you want to call in and have some alternative thought process, I'll hear you. And I understand why there would be questions about this. But at the end of the day, calling in angry than hanging up like a doofus, that's on you. It doesn't make any sense. 888-941-PAGS, 888-941-7247, joepags.com. About a minute, Chris, it's all yours. What's happening?
5: Hey, the first thing that ran through my mind about the plumber on the plane is I wonder if he was a pilot in the Israeli Air Force at some point, and when he got out, instead of, you know, doing like a lot of pilots and becoming an airline pilot, he just decided to take over the family plumbing business. 'Cause, you know, to run and grab the controls like that is that takes a lot of brass, no pun intended.
4: No, it does, and I think you make a good point, Chris, because everybody in Israel has to go and serve in the military. I think when they turn 18, they've got to go serve. So no matter who it was and what their line of work is, and Chris, thanks, great point. No matter what their line of work is, everybody serves in the military. So everybody has that military background. Everybody has, I think it's 2 years they have to, it might even be four, but everybody who's there has to serve in the military, so they're all trained. And if you've got terrorism befalling you every day, it seems, in Israel, because you've got a little tiny sliver of land in the Middle East, you've got that happening every day. It's good to have people that are absolutely trained on how to handle that. I mean, school teachers walk around with long guns, and they know how to handle them. So it's a very good point. He could have been a pilot in the military. You never know. All right, keep it here. Joe Pags coming back.
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great to have you. We will, of course, keep an eye on the updates coming in about that co-pilot stabbing a pilot as they were flying from Dubai to Tel Aviv, Israel. They ended up landing in Saudi Arabia. The pilot somehow was able to open the cockpit door and alert the passengers there was a problem, come and help. And they did. The president, our president, says that a plumber went up there and took the co-pilot out of the seat and threw him back where he can get the snot beat out of him and somehow leveled off the plane. Now, was it really a plumber that did that? Who knows? And what was the plumber's background before then? Because everybody in Israel serves in the military. So he might have some military training there flying a plane. I don't know. But there was another crew on board that did end up landing the plane, which is great. We don't know the condition of the pilot right now. Again, we'll keep an eye on it. They're about 12 hours ahead of us, I think, something like that, 10 or 12. And so that would mean it's tomorrow morning now. So we'll get some updates as we go. But what a harrowing experience. I can't even imagine that. And you had a plane filled with people, all of whom would have died, had quick action not happened, as it was diving 17,000 feet in the course of less than 2 minutes. Even parts of the plane reportedly were coming off of there. So we'll give you updates as we get them, for sure. When 9/11 happened, by the way, 1 hour from now, it's going to be a great interview. A great interview with somebody who was a Navy pilot. And I get right to it. Hey, how exactly, his name is Rich Kulko. Rich Kulko. How exactly did somebody get a knife in the cockpit? It turns out you can if you're a pilot. In fact, some pilots are armed. And as I think about it, I'm going, you know, I'm not really against that. I'm not against pilots being armed. If you put it into perspective, the pilot has the ability to kill us all anytime he or she wants. Think about the trust we're putting in the hands of a couple of human beings. They wanted to just dump it into the ocean, which has happened before. Very, very rarely, but there are probably 4, 5, 6 different cases we can bring up where a pilot went nuts, or a pilot had an ulterior motive, or a pilot had a different belief system, a different global view, and just wanted to kill everybody. But it's very, very rare. But I would be okay with pilots being armed. And certainly, if you think about it in those terms, they can kill you anytime they want, then having a knife probably isn't a problem. Where are you on that? Do you want pilots to be armed? Do you think that makes sense? I certainly think there should be air marshals on every plane. I certainly think that. And pilots, again, have your life in their hands every time you fly. And what is it, 40 or 50,000 flights a day just in the United States? They're doing a pretty good job. Doing a pretty good job. But I'd like to know where you are in that. I talked to Rich about that. How did a knife get in the cockpit? Is there additional screening for a pilot? I think there should be. They don't traditionally go through the TSA and the stuff like we go through. Is there more screening and more safety and security knowing a plane is going from somewhere in the Middle East to Israel? Is that a thing? We get into all of that. How does the door open? How does the pilot handle it? If the rudder came off, how do you still steer the plane? So all of that and then some. But I definitely want your thoughts. 888-941-PAGS, 888-941-7247, joepags.com. Are you cool with the pilot having a knife or a gun? Or whatever. Definitely want to hear from you. Meantime, when 9/11 happened, we went into Afghanistan to get the Taliban that was giving safe harbor and training facilities to Al-Qaeda. The next year, we decided, let's go in and get Iraq. Now, if you remember, we were sold that Iraq had these mobile weapons of mass destruction trucks. We were shown satellite imagery by Colin Powell at the time, who was the Secretary of State, right? He was showing us where these mobile facilities were. We know that Iraq had muster

0: tear gas. And they did kill 4,000 or 5,000 Kurds with that. So that is a weapon of mass destruction. But did they really have the bigger stuff? Remember, the Italian intelligence said, yes, they did. And they were procuring these long tubes that you can make missiles out of. And then Israeli intelligence had something. Then British intelligence had something. Then our intelligence had something. And they convinced us that, yes, you have to go into Iraq and get Saddam Hussein because he's planning on doing something dastardly like 9/11 against the United States. That, of course, turned out not to be true. But that was the reason why we went in. 25, 24 years later, now we're talking about the end of our military operations in Iraq. We were there for that long. How many trillions of dollars do you think we spent on the operation in Iraq that neither you nor I know much about? I know that back in the day, we supported Iraq, and we supported Saddam Hussein against the theocracy in Iran. The 8-year Iran-Iraq war, we were on the side of Iraq. We actually were helping them against Iran. Remember, they were enemies because Iraq was run by Sunni Muslims and Iran is run by Shia Muslims. They don't like each other at all. They like each other when it's against us or against Israel. They don't like each other when it's against each other. Okay? So, we've been there 24 years. And now we're leaving. And guess who's in charge as we leave? You've got Shia Muslims that are pretty much running the country. And Iran uses Iraq as a proxy. I kid you not. So was it helpful that we even went? Should we have gone knowing what we know today? And why the beep were we there for 24 years? I don't know. The president talked about it today, that it's time to leave Iraq, and in fact, we are.
1: Today, I'm pleased to announce that the last American forces are leaving Iraq. It's been a long time with very bad decision-making that got us involved in this quagmire. In the first place, it was a quagmire. Many, many years it lasted. But soon that part of history will be over. This is a great day for America, and importantly, we leave with Iraq, having a wonderful new prime minister, Ali al-Zaidi, fantastic guy, friend of mine, and somebody I supported from the very beginning and I fully endorsed. He was running for election. He wasn't given even a chance, and I endorsed him. We politicked for him a little bit, and he ended up winning in a virtual landslide, beating somebody that was not a good person, in my opinion. So I'm very proud of him, and hopefully he's going to do a fantastic job. But he won the election, and it was very unexpected. It was a very big thing. And he did so in landslide order. Launched in 2003 under the presidency of George W. Bush and continued under the administration of Barack Hussein Obama. Have you heard of him? In 2014. And then further continued under Sleepy Joe Biden. Operation Inherent Resolve, which is what they called it, ends in 2026 under the leadership of President Donald J. Trump. We're getting the hell out of there.
0: I have to ask the question because I don't have it in my notes. I don't know who's there because it's clearly not the media. The legacy media hates him, would not be cheering him on for anything. And also when we started this, those of you listening, of course, you could hear it clearly, but we're watching it too. And the president's at the podium and there were a ton of people that had their cell phones up taking video or pictures of him as he did it. And again, the media would not do that. So it must be special guests there.
1: So this day is a victory for the United States. It's a victory for Iraq and a decisive victory over ISIS, which has been completely decimated, which is the reason we went in there in the first place. I decimated them and took them out in my first administration. So I don't know what took them so long to be making the announcement that I'm making today. But it was all about ISIS at the time. Should have never been allowed to form. It did form. We took it out. Others weren't able to do so. But it's just a very big thing. And just to go on just a little bit about it, I have to make some comparisons. Unlike Afghanistan, where much military equipment and everything else was left behind and 13 warriors

0: lie dead. I knew the families of those incredible young people. Got to know them very well over the last couple of years. What happened to those, to their children should never have been allowed to happen. With many badly wounded, so many badly, 48 were so badly wounded, they never get mentioned. I mention them all the time. Badly wounded, no legs in some cases, arms, face. Disorderly departure of coalition forces and equipment from Erbil Air Base marks the end of a very expensive excursion into hell. And again, we took all of our equipment. I said, take a little longer, take everyone. We left all of the equipment, if you remember, in Afghanistan. Everything was left behind. We left. I said, I want every screw taken. If there's a screw lying on the ground, take it. If we have a canvas tent, take it. We took everything. I set a clear mission, gave our commanders the tools to finish it, and refused to let a temporary presence become a permanent one. A lot of people wanted us to be permanently there. I had a choice to stay or to leave, and felt without question that it was time for America to go home. Yeah. Prime Minister al-Zaidi is outstanding and will hopefully be able to handle things very well. We came to fight a caliphate, and there is no longer a caliphate, so we are going home indeed.
1: There you go. President Trump announcing that we're leaving Iraq after all these years. How many even knew that we still had a really big presence there? I knew that we were still there. And let me say this and be extremely direct and clear with those listening. If you went to Iraq and some of those cities that he mentioned, Erbil and Erbil, Fallujah, and so on. If these are rough places, man, you got really, really good men and women in the military who went there, followed orders, and did an unbelievably great job. The politics of it, never on the backs of our military members. For some reason, they did that to the people coming back from Vietnam. Don't do that to people coming back from Afghanistan or Iraq or anywhere else. They did an unbelievable job. I don't think that the rules of engagement were correct there, nor in Afghanistan. I don't think the objective was clear anymore after 24 years in Afghanistan, or after 20 years in Afghanistan and 24 years in Iraq. I don't think it was clear. I don't think we had any idea. The military members were not told, here's how you win. So do we say we won in Iraq? I don't know. We didn't win in Afghanistan. Now, had we unleashed the military and let them do what they do, we would have, rather handily. You know, we were just like a police force at that point, and we couldn't shoot back unless they shot at us. None of it made any sense anymore. So your thoughts on that. What do you think Iran did as soon as they heard about us leaving Iraq? I'll have that reaction in a second. First, I don't leave Mike hanging in Naples. Mike, talk to me.
2: Yeah, so I was calling in about that airplane situation.
1: Yes, sir.
2: And wanted to know your thoughts on airlines letting cops fly for free. Now, on a limited basis, of course, but then you'd have armed cops on a lot of flights and maybe even have them wear their uniform. So it's obvious that there is a police force on the plane. I think that would limit some of the craziness that goes on.
1: Are you a police officer, Mike?
2: I'm not, but my father was a police officer and my brother-in-law was a police officer, both retired police officers.
1: Well, I thought you might have been looking for a free flight. I don't know. No, I'm just kidding. So, you know, I would not have a problem with that. I trust the police. They would have to go through extra screening to make sure that they're safe. On a plane, they would have to know what the rules of engagement would be if a bad guy is on the plane. I've got no problem with that. I mean, we trust police with firearms every day. Why wouldn't we trust them on the plane? I think that would make sense.
2: I mean, this is a thought of mine that it's kind of a follow through. My wife's a teacher, and it's like they've got one cop in a school with 500 kids.
1: Yeah,
2: and it's like I bet there's a ton of like retired vets. Of course, they would have to be vetted.
1: Yes.
2: Like you said, they would be happy to sit at a school, and guard it,
1: Mike, I'm with you. I think it's a good idea. I don't think it's a bad idea at all. But I was trying to see if Mike was looking for a free flight. I guess not. I'm somebody, if you listen to me for a long time, I'm somebody who believes the teacher should be armed. Oh, the students will take the gun away from the teacher and shoot everybody. Oh, shut up. They don't have the training. I carry a gun. How much training do you need me to have? I mean, I'm not going to go into a school and shoot it up, but I certainly can stop somebody who wants to. So, again, we trust them with their future. We trust the teachers with our kids.

0: kids' future, their education, that they're eating right during the day, that they're safe on the playground, but we don't trust them to stop a threat, you know, with a gun. Had these different schools been armed, you wouldn't have had a lot of these school shootings. Think about that. So, again, I'm for people that we trust daily. I'm for anybody who's a free, liberated American who doesn't have a felony carrying a sidearm. But I'm absolutely for extra training for teachers, extra training for cops if they're going to fly with their sidearm, without a doubt. Without a doubt. I mean, we've got to make a decision because, again, an armed neighborhood is a friendly neighborhood. Places where you can have a gun, like Chicago, Washington, D.C., New York City, crime's out of control. Why is that? Because they don't fear a good guy is going to stop them. So not meaning to take the flight, the attempted hijacking, attempted terror, not meaning to take that to the Second Amendment, but we've got to make a decision. What exactly is it that stops us from trusting a pilot that could kill all of us with a gun or with the ability to defend us? Then you might say, yeah, but the guy today could have shot his co-pilot. Well, that gunshot would have been heard and people would have been in there sooner than later. We have to make a decision. How do you thwart a threat? Is it a school that says gun-free zone? Does that stop somebody from being a bad guy with a weapon coming to the school and shooting it up? It's a gun-free zone. Well, now he knows nobody else has a gun. Or maybe put a sign out front saying, we are armed and we will shoot you if you threaten our students or staff. I think that would be more effective. 888-941-PAGS, joepags.com. Coming right back.
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2: That's really funny.
3: Have you going to be all over this terror in the sky story? Make sure you stick around for that. Let's go to the phone lines in the meantime. Say hello to Dave, who is in Michigan. Dave, what's going on? Hi.
4: Hey, Joe. Yeah, I was just listening, and like I told your screener, I don't disagree with you about guns and, you know, cops or ex-vets having guns. But can you imagine if you tried to arm students what the NEA and your local state unions would do to you?
3: I don't want to arm students. I think you misspoke. I don't want to arm students. I want to arm teachers.
4: Gee, I'm sorry. I did. Arm the teachers. Can you imagine what they would do? Oh, my God. I mean, I can't even imagine.
3: Well, why would they have a problem with it? It would keep the students and the teachers safe.
4: Well, yeah, but the problem is they'd want another $50,000 a year for an arms. The risk and stuff a teacher is going to take to arm them and all the other stuff. I just, as left as the unions are, I just see that as a whole nother issue to take on that in the long run. I think we'd be better off to have more cops or ex-veterans that want to be there and that have the skills with the weapons and could do a much better job than a teacher would ever think about doing.
3: Or we can get rid of the teacher. We can get rid of the teachers' unions. That'd be good too. I'd love to see that happen because those the leadership of the teachers' unions, nuts. They're crazy people. Now, those of you, if you're a teacher and you're in the teachers' union, that's I'm not calling you nuts. Your leadership, you should launch them. And you should absolutely say no more teachers' unions. But look, at the end of the day, I don't trust a police officer or a military member or a firefighter more than I do a teacher if the teacher is trained properly, which I think he or she can be. And I would feel much safer that my child's going to a school where somebody can defend her life if something were to happen. 888-941-PAGS, JoePags.com. Keep it here.
5: Joe Pags.
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2: 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You know, this one's kind of crazy, and I might have mentioned this the other day. I'm going to mention it again. Well, I didn't mention it the other day. Let me mention it for the first time. I know I told Sam. We're in the top 35-ish almost every day in the news and commentary podcast section here in the United States. We show up in Canada. Those of you in Canada, I appreciate you listening. They rank the top 250 podcasts every day. So this show, the Joe Pags Show, and also Unshaken and Unafraid with Joe Pags, both in the top 250. This show is ranked, again, in the top 40, top 30 almost every day. Couldn't believe it, but we're doing really, really well in Germany. Now, last time I checked, Paula, maybe I missed something. We're not speaking the German here, are we?
3: Nein.
2: Ah, maybe that's why they did it, because they knew that you knew how to say no. Germany, appreciate you. Now, what Sam says, who does a lot of travel, she says that people who speak other languages like to listen to podcasts from the United States to learn how to speak English. Well, I speak faster than the normal English speaker, so I wonder if they're picking things up for me or not, or if there are that many people who speak English who are in Germany. So if you're listening to my podcast in Germany, shoot me an email. Love to hear from you. Pags@joepags.com or go to joepags.com. Scroll down. Click on contact. Love to hear from you. I'd like to know that. We're also doing very well in Australia. And every once in a while we show up in the UK, then we don't show up in the UK. I think they're a little bit too highbrow for us or something. But we do very well in Australia, like top 100 or 120 in Australia. And again, we're like 130 in Germany. What? Germany, thank you. Dankeschön. Right, Paulo?
3: Danke.
2: Exactly.
3: Farfugnugan.
2: So there you go. What's that?
3: Farfugnugan.
2: Okay.
3: No?
2: Gab, have any German for us today?
4: Nein.
2: Okay, great.
3: Hey, I have a Chiwini. I mean, that she's part German.
2: Okay. But not Mexican. Really. I mean, in heritage. Oh, she's half Mexican, half German?
3: Chiwini, Chihuahua, so, you know.
2: She's a Chiwini?
3: Yes.
2: Okay. See, now the German people all just stop listening. They're all like, yeah, we're just going to stop now because this ain't happening. Now, I would say something in German, but even reading it, I wouldn't know what to say, to be honest with you. It's not like Italian and Spanish. If you look at it, you can pronounce it. And I also studied French for a few years in school, so I could pronounce French, but I would have no idea how to pronounce German words. So if you're in Germany, hey, teach me a line or two, and I'll say it on my show. But I'm going to definitely check it first so you're not making me say something weird. I left you last hour with the fact that the President Trump said, we're leaving Iraq after 24 years, whatever it's been. I think it's been 24. And Iran thought they would chime in. I teased this last hour. I didn't have time to get to it, but here it is. Iran claims victory after U.S. ends its mission in Iraq. Surprise, surprise. Iran thinks that it somehow won. And this is how they're going to spin it now globally. This is how they're going to spin it now to their people in that country, that we somehow, Iran, beat the U.S., the big devil, the great Satan, which, of course, has nothing to do with why we're leaving. Tatiana Carter wrote this over at News Nation. Iran and its allies are celebrating the United States' formal end to its military mission in Iraq, even as Washington and Tehran continue trying to end their seven-month war. The pullout completed Wednesday, today, ends the U.S.-led Operation Inherent Resolve mission. The Pentagon says American forces will continue targeted training and intelligence support to Iraqi partners. Iran has long pushed for U.S. forces to leave the Middle East and is portraying the withdrawal as a win somehow. Iran's Revolutionary Guard also urged Americans to vote out Trump's allies in Congress as U.S. troops leave neighboring Iraq, Reuters reported. All right, those of you who are thinking about voting stupidly, like for El Sayed or Tallarico or fill-in-the-blank nut job out there running. Those of you who want those people to win, understand you're on the side of Iran. The Iranians just endorse candidates who are Democrat or Democrat Socialists of America or whatever, communists, radicals. Iran just endorsed them. Now, a lot of you who are thinking about voting that way are really, really stupid people, so I get it. Stupid.

0: So you're like, yeah, I don't care, man. I'm on Iran's side then. I mean, you probably don't care. That's how dumb this is. But those of you who are moderate going, you know, don't really know if I can vote for Mike Rogers. You know, I don't know if I can really vote for Andy Biggs. I don't know if I can really vote for Ken Paxton. I want you to understand Iran is on your side. Iran fully supports your decision. British Prime Minister Andy Burnham said Wednesday today that the investigation so far shows strong indications. This is, I guess, just a completely different story in the same story. For some reason. And the subheadline is strong indications Iran behind the British airbase plot. Prime Minister Andy Burnham said Wednesday that the investigation so far shows strong indications that Iran was behind the terror plot at Royal Air Force Base Fairfield. The base has been used by the United States military to help launch strikes on Iran. 5 men were arrested in the plot, but all of them released on bail. You know how much they paid in bail? Zip. Nothing. Zero. Have a nice day. Was there a connection? Or is there a connection between those five who allegedly had a terror plot to take out the Royal Air Force Base and harm America as well as Great Britain? Is there a connection with this guy today, this co-pilot that stabbed the pilot in the neck allegedly and tried to crash the plane with 170-some-odd people on it? You're just joining us. That was a Fly Dubai plane coming from Dubai going to Tel Aviv, Israel. And the attempted hijack almost worked. Luckily, he was overpowered. He was taken out. And there happened to be a couple of pilots that were going from Dubai back to Tel Aviv, just flying back home. And they were able to land the plane, right the plane first, then land the plane in Saudi Arabia, who then wouldn't allow an Israeli plane to land in Saudi Arabia at all, even if it were unmarked and nobody said it was an Israeli plane. They waited for another Fly Dubai plane to come in and pick everybody up. But of course, Iran is taking credit for Iraq because Iran can take credit for nothing else really other than being a horrible terrorist state. By the way, talking about our military, Pete Hegseth, the Secretary of War, came out today and again made it clear no fatties in the military.
1: Should be training, readiness, accountability, discipline, and lethality. And when you pursue those things, you don't have to walk on eggshells. No more social engineering, no more weaponized IG policies. The complainers, the ideologues, and the poor performers are no longer in the driver's seat. No more silly PowerPoint trainings or drag queen shows. No more diversity quotas. No more gender pronouns. No more identity months. Only the warrior ethos. And I know you feel it because I've been to your units and met with your troops. It has transformed the entire formation that it was intended to do. But it's worth saying again, so that the fake news understands it, we are no longer the woke department or the weak department. Simple translation of that, no fatties, no trainees, no weirdos, no wimps, no radicals. Just warriors. Just tough, ready, committed troops. The War Department, as you know, is colorblind, gender neutral, and merit-based. Or, as the President likes to say, we hate central casting. I want central casting. The ideological clowns are out. The patriotic cowboys are in, with testosterone testing on top.
0: There you go. How can you argue against that? I'll be honest with you. If you're out there watching or listening and you've got a problem with wanting to have the best war fighters on the planet, wanting to have them focused on being the best of the best, so therefore merit-based, that you're not reaching some quota to make people feel better or feel good in who's being recruited and who's signing up. Of course, there should never have been drag shows on any base, and there were. There should never have been any consideration for anybody who is confused about what gender he or she is. The military has one job. Kill more of them than they kill of us, therefore we win. And this is a country based on meritocracy. If you're the best, you will be the best. And I make the comparison to sports, and that bothers some people, but that's okay. Get over it. We, you know, hold up on high the biggest sports stars because we're going, how on earth does that man or woman do that thing?

You know, you hear the stupid GOAT debate about the NBA all the time. The greatest player that I ever saw play and will probably ever see play unless somebody just completely comes out of Mars is Michael Jordan. Was Michael Jordan better than Bill Russell? Yes, by a lot, even though Bill Russell had 11 championships. There were only 13 teams then. Was Jordan somebody who changed the game and took it to a different level? Of course. But why would we hold him up on high and not the 14th player on the Bulls during that era? He was also in the NBA. Why not hold him up on high? Because he wasn't the best. You know, when we were watching, when they brought Major League Baseball back after the stupid strike they had, and Mark McGwire and Sammy Sosa were going for the record of 61 home runs held by Roger Maris for a long time. Everybody watched because we wanted to see the best who had ever done it do it. McGwire had 70 home runs. Sosa had 66. How do I know I was watching it as much as I possibly could? Because I thought to myself, I could never hit 70 home runs in a, I don't know if I could hit one in Major League Baseball. These guys are, they're going at it. There's this competitiveness. Everybody's watching. We were watching, I remember being at work in Lansing. We were watching the ESPN app that would show the balls and strikes per every at bat for these guys, even if you couldn't watch it on television or couldn't hear it on the radio, because we wanted to hear somebody do something unbelievable. When Tiger Woods hit the PGA Tour, we were like, how is this guy doing this, man? This is unbelievable. So why wouldn't we want the best of the best? Why wouldn't we celebrate that we're the best military? We are, but for four straight years and 8 years during Obama before that, they didn't want us to be the best. Let's include everybody, trans or not. Let's include anybody, cross-dress or not. Let's include everybody, whether they really want to be in the military or they just want that free college. I mean, how about we do this? Let's bring in the toughest people with nice, healthy testosterone levels if you're a man, and a woman that can hold her own against any guy. I mean, honestly, what's the negative here from what the Secretary of War, Pete Hegseth, just said? What's the negative? We want to be great? I'm sorry. When did that become a non-American thing, if you want it to be great? That's not America. Yes, it is. That's literally the way our system has worked for 250 years. Now, there are some out there with a heavy push to stop it from working that way, but we're going to fight as hard as we can to stop them from changing who we are. And by the way, there was a new poll out, and I don't know how much you put into polls, but Ken Paxton now is up by a couple of points in Tallarico. He should be up by about 20. You've got to stay vigilant. James Tallarico will lie every single turn, every single day. Here's a guy that argued that there weren't any explicit books in the public libraries and the public schools, when of course there are. He argued, he said it's a non-issue. It doesn't really happen when it does happen. Here's a guy that loves the trans kids. Here's a guy that says there are six genders. Here's a guy that says God is non-binary. Here's a guy that says Christianity actually promotes and supports abortion. There should be a 20-point river between him and Paxton, and Paxton should be up by 20. A lot of you are easily fooled. I had a guy who publicly on Twitter or X, Art Acevedo. Art Acevedo was the police chief in Austin and also in Houston. And he's a good guy. I've had him on the show. I don't dislike Art. But when I said James Tallarico is a fake Christian on X the other day, he said, oh, well, so you're saying Paxton is more Christian? I never said that. Ken Paxton is not running as a Christian. He's running as an attorney general that did great. He's not saying, elect me because I'm Christian. He's saying, elect me because of the job I've done for you. Tallarico is trying to say, vote for me because I'm so Christian. He's the one that keeps bringing it up, and almost everything out of his mouth is not Christian, including his own pastor at his Presbyterian church, saying, yeah, he has to lie right now until he gets in, then he can go back to the six genders and everything else. Also, his pastor at the Presbyterian church said, we're not really a congregation that's based on religious beliefs. You're not? I thought Presbyterian was Protestant. That's weird. So your thoughts. Is there something wrong with the secretary saying, let's be the biggest, the baddest, the toughest, and let's leave DEI and all this woke crap aside? I like it. 888-941-PAGS. 888-941-7247. JoePags.com. I want to remind you about this story. Authorities say a Kentucky officer ran the same two license plates 2,000

0: times. You heard me right. They belonged to the mother of his child. She had an order of protection against him. He didn't have to hack anything, just typed in a plate. One of 120,000 cameras. I'm telling you about Incogni because this guy did that just for these license plates. 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Make sure you get Incogni on your side. We're back after this. Stay right here.
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0: great to have you. I appreciate you stopping by. There's a lot going on, lots to get to, lots to talk about. Bottom of the hour, Rich Colco. He is a guy, if you're in Naples, you probably saw Rich on Wink Television for a long time. He is a guy who's a safety and security expert. He's also a former Navy pilot. He knows a lot about what happens up there in the skies. He's got some really great insight into what probably happened on that plane. And again, if you're just joining us, just give you the nuts and bolts again. And it was a plane that was Fly Dubai. That's the name of the airline from Dubai, from the UAE. It's flying from Dubai to Tel Aviv, Israel. On the flight, one pilot, the co-pilot, this is all alleged, this is all accused, co-pilot stabs the pilot. Some reports said in the neck. Other reports said several times. In an attempt to, I would guess, crash land the plane, not even land, just crash the plane into the ground with all 170-some-odd passengers. Of the 170-some-odd, 160-some-odd were Israeli. So the plane now is doing a dive 17,000 feet in less than 2 minutes. I've seen some reports said in a minute. When you dive that quickly, you are moving. And these planes are all ready to go a certain speed and not to go over that speed. Well, you're going over that speed if you've got a free fall straight down 17,000 feet that fast. Because of that, those who know about these planes say it started falling apart. The rudder flew off, or part of it flew off, so you couldn't go left and right anymore. Somehow, you had crew members that were also pilots that were just flying back home. Because the pilot opened the door, and some say it was a remote way to open the door, it sounds more likely that he had to physically unlock the door. It's like a deadbolt system, but like tougher than that you've got in your house door. He opens the door to let people know, come in the cockpit. This guy's killing me. He's stabbing me. He's attacking me, whatever it is. And people rushed the cockpit. And they got the bad guy out, beat the snot out of him, and then tied him up. And then that secondary crew goes in there, and they're able to level off the plane and land the plane safely in Saudi Arabia. Then the geopolitical stuff comes in. Like, really? Saudi Arabia doesn't want an LL plane or any plane from Israel to come there and pick up the passengers. So they wait for another plane to come from the UAE to go to Saudi Arabia to pick up the passengers and go back. Some of those passengers said, I want to get on another Fly Dubai plane after what just happened. They did eventually agree to go, and they did. And they went back to Tel Aviv, where they safely landed. We got updates and reports from Benjamin Netanyahu, the prime minister. We heard from passengers. I mean, this, I can't even imagine what this was like at 30,000 feet. I have no idea. So I've got Rich Colco coming up. Rich is going to answer the question, what does that do to a body and a free dive? Is it G-forces in your face? Can you stand up? Can you walk down the aisle? Can you get into the cockpit when a plane is diving like that? You know, and can a normal person, could I fly the plane if I were getting instructions from the tower? Could I fly the plane if there weren't another crew on board? Could a regular civilian fly the plane? He's got great answers to all your questions and then some when we come back. Keep it here.
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2: I'll be honest, the first few months were tough. 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Some days I'm barely keeping my head above water. And with the transition and everything I'm juggling, I'm spread too thin. 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
2: We all woke up to the news. Somehow a co-pilot attacked the pilot and tried to hijack the plane. He is a terrorist, according to Bibi Netanyahu and the officials in Israel. I want to get the very latest on this. I want to find out exactly how it works up there at 37,000 feet. It's Rich Kolko, WIC News and safety and security analyst, also retired FBI supervisory special agent and a U.S. Navy commander, also a Navy pilot. Rich, how are you? Nice to see you.
3: I'm doing good, Joe. Thanks for having me on your show. I appreciate it.
2: You're very welcome. So, I mean, that appears to be what happened. One guy wanted to do a terrorist act, maybe kill everybody on board by crashing the plane, and he attacks the pilot as he's doing it. The pilot somehow opens the door of the cockpit and implores the passengers to come up and stop this guy. I mean, is that what you know happened as well?
3: That sounds like pretty close to the story. The attack happened at altitude, as you said, on their way to Israel. A flight from UAE, from the United Arab Emirates. And at some point, the co-pilot decided to act out. It appears he's from Oman. And he's the co-pilot. The captain's from India. And he attacked the pilot, the captain, stabbed him multiple times in an attempt to take over the flight. Screaming, yelling. And we've all been on flights. You know, we've seen those doors are locked these days. I'm not sure they had the same security level there on their doors that planes in the U.S. do. But the injured pilot was able to unlock the door remotely, I understand. And there were other crew members, including off-duty pilots, who were able to enter the cockpit, stop the fight. And they saw both pilot seats empty. And while this plane was in a dive, they were able to get this plane and recover this flight, which is absolutely amazing in itself. Even recovering that plane in that sharp of a going down in altitude is pretty impressive, let alone in a fight.
2: Diving 17,000 feet in less than 2 minutes, what must that feel like?
3: Like you're heading straight to the ground, because probably the average airline descent, rate of descent, is probably somewhere between 2 and at most 3,000 feet per minute. So to go to, you know, that great a descent in that short a time is very, very steep, very fast. I saw some pictures of the airplane on the ground now. They literally tore off the rudder trying to correct that aircraft. I'm certain they what's called overspeeded, which is when faster than the plane is built for. They over-G'd, which is the G-force. I don't know if that plane will ever fly again. Tore off the rudder, recovering it. So those pilots did a heck of a job getting that plane back to level flight and landing it safely.
2: How do you level the flight off if the rudder is gone? How does that work?
3: Well, rudder is mostly for yaw, left and right. So
2: left and right, okay.
3: Really, power to idle, and then begin to pull back on the stick. The entire rudder wasn't gone; just parts of it were, you know, bent off. So they were able to get the plane back. Whatever they did, they got the plane back under control. We'll probably learn that from the flight recorder. What actions they took to get that plane back under control. Certainly impressive. There are a whole bunch of heroes today. Just sounds like one bad guy and thankfully a bunch of heroes that saved a lot of lives.
2: Rich Kolko, when we're talking about a dive like that, there's no doubt in your mind, is there? And again, we're speculating. We don't know everything yet. But that's a guy that wants to plant the plane into the ground, doesn't it? I mean, why else would you do that?
3: Well, I think that's because the captain was fighting. The fact is the co-pilot's still alive. So we may hear, did he want to kill the pilot maybe quietly, not expecting the pilot to fight back and take that airplane and crash it somewhere into Israel, continue his flight plan? That certainly would have been possible, so that he could have gone into the Knesset or some other site within Israel and caused more death and destruction on the ground. Or once they started flying, just like we saw in Pennsylvania back in 9/11, he realized he wasn't going to make it and just pointed the airplane towards the ground. So, but the big difference here, there's people alive. So there's an investigation that could be done, and they'll hopefully get to the bottom of this and find out what his plan was. And was he planning this alone? Were there other people involved? Was he recruited? Was he radicalized? Did he have a reason? Had he communicated his intent to other people? There's a lot of things that are going to happen behind the scenes now.
2: Retired FBI Supervisory Special Agent and U.S. Navy Commander, it is Rich Kolko. Rich, that the pilot had a knife, or he was.

0: stabbing somebody. I know there's an axe, I just learned this today, in the cockpit, generally speaking, to open the door. Because I guess when you land the plane, if you land hard, you could actually have the fuselage buckle a little bit. You can't open the cockpit door. That axe is for you to get out, allegedly. But I didn't hear that he stabbed him with an axe. It was a knife. How does he get a knife on board? Do pilots have to go through the security check like I have to?
1: They go through a lesser security. They go through a known crew member line, and they may not get as careful a look as you and I do. That may change. Okay. And that axe you're talking about, that's actually what's called a crash axe. If you look up over the pilot's head, if they actually crash the airplane, it's not just the door. They can actually cut their way out of the flight deck if they need to exit the airplane from up front if they can't get out the door.
0: Wow. And I mean, it's a safety measure. Obviously, if there's smoke or something, you need to get the hell out. I get that. But again, we have an axe available to somebody who could be a radicalized nut job. Let me ask you something that I don't think anybody else is asking yet, but I think they will. A few days ago, the Royal Air Force Base in the UK allegedly had some foreign actors, because Marco Rubio is now saying there's a foreign connection, although they were calling them British, nationals. That just now happened. Obviously, somebody's trying to get at the West. Somebody's trying to get at Israel or get at Great Britain. They'd love to get us if they could, but we're so far away. Could they be connected, do you think?
1: I'm not sure. These two are connected, but the radicalization phase that's going on globally, globalize the intifada, just means everybody wants to attack the Western civilization, wherever it is, whether it's a base in the UK, a flight into Israel, or any base in the United States. Certainly, they've got to beef up security everywhere here because of what we just saw in the UK. Very problematic. And had they successfully done some sort of attack there near London, those are all U.S. planes that were there. So it's kind of an attack on the U.S. Yeah. I think that hopefully is not as serious as it first sounded like. It turns out they may not have had explosives in the vans, but a lot of information has come out from that as well. Everybody wants an immediate answer. I get that. But having done a lot of investigations, working long-term investigations, it takes a while to put these pieces together. So the FBI and New Scotland Yard, MI5, MI6, will work together on what happened there in London or near London. And today they'll work with UAE, Israeli, U.S. Investigators to try and figure out what happened there, as well as going back to Oman and India to where the pilots came from, who loaded up the airplane. There's just so much that went on. Now, don't forget, this has happened in the past. There was Egypt Air, which, oh my gosh, I forgot what year it was. I think the late 90s. A plane took off from the U.S. With 200 something people on it headed to the Middle East, and the co-pilot attacked the captain and then crashed the plane into the Atlantic Ocean, killing a couple hundred people. There was another plane that crashed into the Swiss Alps when that pilot wanted to crash that plane when the captain went into the left the cockpit for the bathroom. So this is not unheard of, but they certainly need to review how this is handled, because I think it's a lot of mental health issues as well, and that's not making it up the chain of command.
0: Rich Kolko, Wink News safety and security analyst, also a retired FBI supervisory agent, also U.S. Navy commander retired. Let me ask you this. If there were no pilots, and thank God there were other pilots on that plane today, could I land a plane if somebody talked me down, from the tower? I mean, can a passenger get in there and be told how to land it? Or are you screwed if there wasn't another pilot on board?
1: You would have had a tough time getting the plane out of the dive. But if I turned an airplane over to you that was a straight level, there's a reasonable chance that you could be talked down. And in fact, a lot of these planes have auto land. So if you get the instructor pilot in the tower who's talking to you and he tells you which buttons to push, you could probably push auto land and get the plane safely out of the ground. So definitely possible. And if you had a good instructor and you had some sense and some capability, you could potentially land that plane. Might not look pretty, but save some lives.
0: It doesn't have to look pretty as long as we land and we survive. My mom and dad.
1: There's an old saying that says any landing you can walk away from is a good landing.
0: Yes.
1: But any landing you can use the airplane again is a great landing.
0: Oh, there you go. So I'm not sure I would give you a usable airplane afterwards. It's Rich Kolko. My parents, my mom and dad were in Israel back in the late 70s. So it was a pretty tough time in the late 70s. But my mother told me they like went through her hair to make sure there are no explosives. There was such incredibly high level security, but I think this was El Al, and I think that this was actually the Israeli airliner. This is an airline from the UAE. Mm-hmm. Would we assume that they've got the same exact security protocol as you would have for an airline that actually emanated from either here or from Israel?
1: Actually, well, two things. El Al's only got back then.

0: don't know what they have now, but they only had 35, 40 airplanes in the whole. Okay. So maintaining that security was a little simpler than when you think of United Airlines or American, yes, which has, you know, potentially thousands of airplanes. But Israel has some very strict rules so that no matter where your airplane leaves from, you've got to follow some very strict security rules. And a lot of flights have Israeli security that integrated with the host nation where the plane is departing from to make sure they know who's getting on an airplane if there's any risk or threat. So it may not be the exact same level that's on an LL flight, but it is certainly elevated security for any plane heading into Israel.
1: Is there a change you can make to find out the psyche of somebody? That is so hard to even control. I can tell you anything I want to tell you right now. You have no idea if I'm telling the truth or not. I am, but what if I'm not? And what if I'm radicalized? And what if I want to go kill a bunch of people on a plane? How can you possibly sift somebody like that out? As you said, there was an Egyptian airliner that did the same exact thing, but this time they were successful and killed almost 300 people into the water. There were more that crashed into mountains. There probably are 6 or 7 over the past 40 years that we can point to where the pilot said, yeah, this is a good idea. Let me just kill everybody and myself for my religion. Is there a way to sift somebody out like that? It sounds like some of them lie in wait for 20 years sometimes.
0: Well, you know what? It's a great question. Part of that, the answer is yes and no at the same time. In the U.S., it may come down to HIPAA because a commercial pilot that flies those airlines has to have a full physical every 6 months. And that includes a lot of questions related to what you're talking about, mental health questions. And so even if a doctor knows that, some of that may not actually get reported up the chain. Or if a pilot's going to a private psychiatrist on their own on the outside,
1: right,
0: that information may not make it to the airline to where they would ground this person. So I hear you. Airlines have chief pilots, and they talk to their pilots on staff all the time, and maybe they're trained to help identify any unusual circumstances. Knowing your employees, knowing your people, certainly important. Pilots operate very independently when you think about it. There is no office. There is no home. Home office. So they just get up at their, log on their computer. They know they're flying. They go directly to the gate, get on the airplane. You get to United Airlines, American, Delta. Those pilots that jump in the cockpit, I'll bet you 8 times out of 10, they've never met each other before. This is the first time they've
1: ever met. It's like you read my mind. I was going to say, did these people, generally speaking, necessarily know each other? So the answer is probably not.
0: Not on large airlines. I don't know the size of the airline I'm talking about today. In the U.S., very, very common for pilots jumping on a major U.S. carrier to, good to meet you, first time. So, yeah.
1: Is it undoable to say let's have teams that work well together? Why not have a crew that's always the same pilot and co-pilot and always the same people in the back of the plane as well? Wouldn't that make sense, or is it just too broad to try to make that happen?
0: That's probably too broad to make that happen. They have tens of thousands of pilots. They have more than that, and flight attendants, it just becomes very complex. And then it's based very much on seniority. The more senior you get, you have a pilot number. You get to pick your flight schedule. Flying with a junior first officer would not have the same ability to fly that what's called a line, fly that line with the captain who can pick and choose a little better because of their seniority.
1: Rich Colico, Wink News, and safety and security analyst. What's likely to change now for us? Anything? If I have to fly this weekend, will it be something different knowing that there's a heightened threat?
0: Well, I'm going to tell you the same thing I told people after 9/11, and people came to me and said, is it safe for me to fly? And I would put on my best FBI voice, and I would say, this is what you have to do. You have to be really, really careful driving to the airport, because that's where you're going to get hurt. The fact of the matter is there's 50,000 commercial flights a day in the United States, tens of thousands more around the world. The chances of you actually being caught in one of these flights where something like this happens, phenomenally slim. So don't overreact to this. That doesn't mean you don't be aware of your surroundings, know if something's going wrong. And it goes back to that thing we've heard now for 25 years. If you see something, say something.
1: It's Rich Colco. Rich, let me ask you this. This is off the beaten path, but it's still about flying. Why are we seeing such an increase in people acting badly on planes where you've got to tape them into a seat or the passengers have to help the crew stop some drunken idiot from acting like a drunken idiot? Have we gotten too comfortable on planes? I remember when I was a kid, and I'm guessing we're about the same age. When I was a kid, we dressed up nicely. I might even put a tie on. We were really, really happy. We clapped when we landed safely, the whole thing. It was a really good experience. It's like a really great day out to go fly somewhere. Now we get on there, we're wearing shorts up our rear ends, and we're acting like a fool. We're drunk before we get on the plane, and then we disrespect everybody while we're on there. Is it that we've got this omnipresence of people with phones taking video, or is it happening?

0: more today, do you think, than it used to?
1: That's a good point. I think there's a lot of videos out there that have that. I think there's just been a change in society over the years, and I think COVID certainly accelerated that, where people started behaving poorly and it became more acceptable.
0: Yeah.
1: It's very sad. It is indeed sad seeing that people on the, whether at the gate or on the plane, screaming or misbehaving or whatever. I miss those old days as well.
0: But the crew does have the increased ability to say, you're off the plane. You're just not even going to fly. Because back in the day, I don't know that they had that ability. The captain could, but I don't think the crew could say, look, you've got to listen to my orders because the federal government says that you have to. That's a difference now, isn't it?
1: Yeah, they added some laws, some interference with the flight crew laws over the last, I'm not sure what time period, certainly the last 20 years, because I got to enforce several of those myself. I was a new FBI agent assigned to the Atlanta division. One of my response areas was the Atlanta airport. And there were several times that I worked with the airport police to have people taken off flights or for various misbehaviors. So that has certainly gotten much more strict. And the captains have make sure that they are crews are trained and to identify anybody. You don't want anybody who's drunk on there. You don't want anybody who's picking a fight. You don't want anybody who's making racial comments or even political comments these days.
0: Right.
1: It seems like everybody gets lit off just by that as well. So they just want cool, calm, collected, and enjoy your flight. Enjoy your peanuts and your soda and watch your movie, and we'll get you there safely.
0: It's Rich Colco. Rich, let me ask you one last question. I appreciate you jumping in the chair today in such short notice. Thank you. Back in the 9/11 era, everybody was carrying a Leatherman. My dad had a Leatherman. We just fly with it. This big giant knife in our pockets, and that's what they ended up using to kill people before they hijacked the flights and crashed them into buildings. So we're no longer allowed to carry that. I mean, I had a credit card that looked like it was too sharp. They made me leave that once. But pilots, I guess, have more leeway. Will that go away? I don't think. Listen, I like you guys, and you've got me safely everywhere I've gone so far. But I don't want you to carry a knife. So you think that's going to go by the wayside as well?
1: No, the pilots have the airplane if they want to cause problems, as we saw
0: that's true.
1: So,
0: yeah.
1: So they do have the crash axe up front. They'll always have that, and a good percentage of pilots are armed these days to help prevent things. In the U.S., I don't know what the rules are overseas, but we have pilots. There's an armed program for pilots to prevent cockpit takeovers as well. So no, I don't. It's not going to go away, and it shouldn't go away. I think pilots are doing a great job keeping us safe here, at least in the States. This is an anomaly. Thank goodness there were heroes on board.
0: Yes.
1: And they, they saved their own lives is what they did. They didn't just save lives on the ground. They saved their own lives. And I'm thankful that they had the ability to and the willingness to do that. And not everybody does.
0: That's clearly the right answer. I think that pilots being armed makes sense as well. Because, again, you can kill me if you just want to do that with with the sticks. So it makes perfect sense. We're trusting them for the flight. I think we should trust them to take care of any issues that are going on. I hate that this happened, but you're right. It was an anomaly today. And we'll get more information as we go forward. Let's talk again. There's a lot of other stuff, FBI being hacked and everything else, flock cameras that I want to talk to you about. But I really appreciate you giving us some insight on what happened here. Thank you, Rich.
1: Happy to come on anytime. Thanks. Enjoy the day.
0: All right, brother. Thank you. We're back after this. Stay right here.
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2: Steven.
3: Who said that?
2: Me, down here.
3: What are you, a yellow booger?
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7: Appreciate Rich coming on. Incredible information. Yeah, listen, I'm more than willing to listen to why somebody should be armed in the cockpit, and what he says makes sense, and that actually takes me to the level of, hell, why just a knife? Let him have a gun. But we've got to have psychiatric, you know, and psychological tests on these people to make sure somebody isn't some radicalized idiot that wants to kill everybody. Keep it here. Much more to come.
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0: month.
1: Hispanic Americans have built incredible businesses, founded great churches, pioneered new industries, strengthened our communities, served our nation in uniform, and helped expand the American dream for all of our citizens.
0: The president also touting economic success as critics argue the economy and affordability have only tanked under his administration. Stocks seeing a mixed finish Wednesday, the S&P 500 and Dow slipping despite cooler than expected inflation data. The NASDAQ managed a modest gain on Wednesday. I'm Ted Lindner. This is Fox News.
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3: 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One day he called me out of the blue, and it's comforting to know that I always can count on him to have my back.
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5: 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I really didn't think I needed any help.
6: I was away from my family during the holidays, and a friend invited me to their house for dinner. It really meant a lot.
7: He knew I was having a rough week, so he asked me to go fishing with him.

0: Jameson Greer. He took the other G20 ministers on a field trip, a tour to Rockwell Automation. The Rockwell Automation CEO says that his company will have more employees in 12 months than the 26,000 they have right now.
1: We are considered a bellwether for the manufacturing economy. We're seeing particular areas of strength in data center, of course, in warehouse automation and semiconductor, also in life sciences, so pharmaceutical.
0: Now, the tour is designed to show the importance of manufacturing coming back to the United States.
2: Fox Business Network's Edward Lawrence in Milwaukee. Tennessee officials unable to carry out the execution of convicted murderer Christina Pike after she was apparently was still awake after she didn't respond to two doses of one of the drugs. Pike would become the first woman executed in Tennessee in 200 years. Pike and her boyfriend were convicted of stabbing and beating 19-year-old Colleen Slemmer, their classmate, at a job training facility in Knoxville. And stocks finishing lower on Wednesday. I'm Chris DeMeo. This is Fox News.
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0: Walt Disney World marks 55 years today when the Magic Kingdom opened its gates October 1st, 1971. 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Michelle Polino, Fox News.
1: And the New York Yankees are moving on to the division series after they knocked off the Boston Red Sox 9-2 to win this series 2-0. They're advancing along with the Chicago White Sox after the White Sox knocked off the Houston Astros on Wednesday 7-3. In the National League, the San Diego Padres moving on after they defeated the Chicago Cubs 4-1, winning their series 2-0. And the Phillies and Braves play a deciding game 3 later today after the Phillies knocked off the Braves in game 2 on Wednesday, 4-3 in 10 innings. I'm Ted Lindner. This is Fox News.
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0: Steven.
1: Who said that?
0: Me, down here.
1: What are you, a yellow booger?
0: I'm a banana slug, Steven.
1: Well, what are you doing in my room?
0: I'm your sense of adventure. Don't you remember me? 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
1: Miss me? Who misses me?
0: You know, all your friends in the forest. The trees, the pond, that little fort that you made out of branches. 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

0: Every day, 70,000 puppies or kittens are born in the U.S. Cute, right? Well, what's not cute is that half of all litters are accidents. And when a kitten has a litter of oopsies and a puppy has a litter of uh-ohs, pretty soon you have thousands and thousands of OMGs. 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
7: For a hero. I'm Chris DeMeo, Fox News. Israel's prime minister has been heaping praise on one of the passengers on board the Fly Dubai flight that nearly crashed into the ground.
8: A pilot on board an Israel-bound plane has been arrested after he stabbed another pilot and then sent the plane into a nosedive. Passengers managed to get into the cockpit and wrestled the attacker. One of those passengers, Yanav Hayoun, said he grabbed the controls and managed to pull the plane up. Israeli Prime Minister Netanyahu met Hayoun soon after the flight was over and told Fox's Hannity,
9: "Without his daring do, without his courage, we'd have faced a disaster of unbelievable proportions."
8: Hayoun told the Free Press he learned something about flight controls from the Canadian disaster documentary series Mayday. Joel Nadeau, Fox News.
7: Tennessee officials unable to carry out a scheduled execution of Krista Gayle Pike for a 1995 murder after she survived two doses of a lethal drug. A death penalty expert saying it was unprecedented failure. Catherine Sweeney with Nashville's NPR station WPLN was a media witness.
10: They went through two rounds and she was still breathing at the end. It was very ragged. She lifted her head up and was looking around at one point. She said that there was a spot that was burning and hurting and asked if that was normal.
7: Tennessee Governor Bill Lee ordering a halt in executions until a third party can review exactly what happened. Pike would have been the first woman executed in Tennessee in more than 200 years. Tennessee has only one other execution scheduled this year. Well, the Senate confirming Keith Sonderling as Secretary of Labor by a party vote of 47-41. It's likely the Senate's final vote until after the midterm elections. 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
7: The first debate involving California gubernatorial candidates Steve Hilton and Javier Becerra occurring on Wednesday night.
15: You would have thought Democrat Javier Becerra was running against Donald Trump for governor, considering how many times he brought him up during the debate against Steve Hilton.
16: Steve, you're running for governor of California, and you'll enforce Trump's laws. Is that all your endorser Donald Trump can do?
15: And Steve Hilton strongly fired back, calling out Becerra's apparent strategy as voters grapple with tough issues, including California's affordability crisis.
17: All you ever say is Trump, Trump, Trump.
16: No, let me.
17: And that's nothing but an insult.
15: And this was their first and only scheduled debate against each other.
7: Fox's Christina Coleman. World leaders gathering in Wisconsin for the G20 summit, focusing on global trade yesterday.
18: The U.S. Trade Representative, Jameson Greer, he took the other G20 ministers on a field trip, a tour to Rockwell Automation. The Rockwell Automation CEO says that his company will have more employees in 12 months than the 26,000 they have right now.
19: We are considered a bellwether for the manufacturing economy. We're seeing particular areas of strength in data center, of course, in warehouse automation and semiconductor, also in life sciences, so pharmaceutical.
18: Now the tour is designed to show the importance of manufacturing coming back to the United States.
7: Fox Business Network's Edward Lawrence. Secretary of State Marco Rubio ordering Iran's foreign minister and his delegation to leave New York City earlier than they planned. The delegation had attended last week's UN General Assembly. Foreign Minister Abbas Araghchi stayed behind ostensibly to participate in indirect talks with the U.S. on opening the Strait of Hormuz. In the AL and NL wildcard playoffs, the Phillies, White Sox, Yankees, and Padres were winners. The Yankees, White Sox, and Padres advanced to the division playoffs. I'm Chris DeMeo. This is Fox News.
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12: She's still alive. I'm Dave Anthony, Fox News, but Krista Pike wasn't supposed to be. The condemned murderer survived two lethal injections in Tennessee last night in the attempt to execute the first woman in that state in more than 200 years.
13: Krista Gil Pike continued to blink on and off. She was smiling. She let out a couple of laughs during this process. I saw a tear roll down her right eye. And then she said, one spot is really throbbing.
12: Will Puckett was a media witness.
14: Pike was hospitalized and the execution was suspended. The state's governor has ordered a third-party review into what went wrong while also halting any other state executions that were planned for this year. Pike, now 50, was convicted of torturing and killing her former University of Tennessee classmate Colleen Slemmer in 1995.
12: That's Fox's Ashley Strohmeyer. Also hospitalized, the captain of the Fly Dubai flight stabbed by his co-pilot in what's being investigated as a terrorist attack. Fox's Trey Yingst is in Tel Aviv, where that flight had been headed.
15: The jet plunged more than 14,000 feet in just 37 seconds. The injured pilot had the wherewithal to open the cockpit door, averting disaster. That's when the passengers jumped into action, making their way into the cockpit, subduing the pilot who was attempting to crash the jet. Even more remarkable, an Israeli plumber then pulled back on the yoke to prevent the plane from diving further.
12: Israeli Prime Minister Benjamin Netanyahu tells Fox,
16: an amazing act of heroism. Of the Indian pilot, of the people who helped them. They stopped a disaster that could have been global.
12: The Senate is now on break out of the midterm elections. Its last vote last night was to confirm Kevin Sonderling as Labor Secretary, 47-41. All the yes votes were Republicans, all the no's were Democrats. President Trump heads to Texas and then Oklahoma today, starting a big campaign push to help the GOP keep control of Congress.
17: All I want to do is make speeches and go to states and fight for Republicans and fight for common sense.
12: America's listening to Fox News.
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0: continuously asking the public to open up wallets.
1: This flood of donation requests has become so normal that scams are on the rise. Jason Meza with the Better Business Bureau of Texas says they're following a trend of people thinking they're making a one-time contribution, but instead being tricked into making a reoccurring donation.
2: Or they simply just keep going back to the pot and taking money out.
1: He says that people are opening their bank accounts to find out they've given far more than they thought. And once it's gone, he says there's no chance of getting that donation back. In San Antonio, Michael Board, TSN News.
0: Homeland Security has lifted their pause on construction in Big Bend National Park. That has some people on edge.
3: Everyone in the region is petrified. People know that in the next weeks, we could see this park permanently destroyed.
0: Lakin Jordahl is with the Center for Biological Diversity. Court papers show that plans for the park have been scaled back. The feds say they are no longer looking to build a wall in Big Bend. Instead, they plan to build new roads, lights, and install vehicle barriers and various other technology. Several Houston-area hotels face a federal lawsuit claiming they enabled and benefited from sex trafficking of minors. Among the alleged defendants are Budget Inn, Days Inn, and Wyndham Hotels and Resorts. The lawsuit claims traffickers used hotel rooms for sexual exploitation and that hotel operators made money renting out the rooms. Hotel employees are accused of not interfering. An attorney for the trafficking victims says the suit is intended to provide financial compensation for those victims. As the Trump administration continues to make changes to the Endangered Species Act, conservationists along the Gulf Coast are concerned about the sea life and the ecosystem for the region. The Department of the Interior plans to end offshore oil and gas leasing plan created by the Biden administration, as well as make more federal offshore areas available for potential leasing. Joni Steinhaus is with the Turtle Island Restoration Network. She says communities, wildlife, and the economy all depend on a healthy Gulf.
4: Normally, when you apply for something to do, there's an environmental impact assessment that goes through a process with multiple agencies, and then it's determined, can this activity go on or should it stop because of the harm it's going to cause to a threatened or endangered species? And that's no longer valid.
0: The Trump administration maintains that the Biden-era leasing plan is too restrictive and that changes are needed to increase U.S. energy production. The Texas Stock Exchange surpasses $400 million in funding. The parent company behind the new fixture in Dallas's Yall Street announcing that round of funding. The Dallas Morning News reports that the parent company is made up of several equity holders. The exchange will eventually move into a headquarters in the tallest tower in uptown Dallas. The State Fair of Texas scheduled to open at 10 o'clock this morning despite wet weather. Anyone heading to Fair Park today should keep an eye on the forecast and updates from the fair before leaving home.
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7: We don't coat the popcorn anymore. 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It's new. And we've just totally rebranded and gotten rid of all the artificial ingredients. We're going non-GMO, no artificial colors, no artificial flavors, and we're doing fun and funky flavors that's a little bit different than anybody else. We've been Gold Texan members, but we never took advantage of the membership. 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So in the last 3 years, I've kind of transformed my role, and I'm doing more events like this, learning more about the rodeo and the Go Texan events that we could get out and actually sell our product and promote it.
6: From the Go Texan Pavilion at the State Fair of Texas, I'm John Little, TSN News.
0: Still to come.
8: Widespread flood watches across a good chunk of the state, and a very heavy rain chill will plague the eastern half of the state over the next couple of days. I'm meteorologist Dan Brunoff. Weather's next.
0: When Texas in the Morning continues.
9: What do we really know about James Tallarico? Tallarico said,
10: defending trans Texans is something we have to do every day.
9: Tallarico supported using taxpayer dollars for sex change surgeries on young children, claimed denying your child's gender identity is abusive, said the trans community needs abortion care too, and even called Jesus a radical feminist and said God is non-binary.
10: Defending trans Texans is something we have to do every day.
9: But it gets worse. James Tallarico voted to allow biological men access to women's bathrooms in schools and for biological boys to play in girls' sports.

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0: Radical liberal James Tallarico. 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
7: 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Here's TSN Chief Meteorologist Dan Brunoff.
9: Well, thank you very much. Good morning, everyone. Large area of very heavy rain. It's non-severe, but producing flash flooding extends pretty much from Tulsa, Oklahoma, east of Oklahoma City, down into the Lone Star State, and moving into the Gainesville-Sherman area, and moving into the Fort Worth, Cleburne, Denton area as well at this hour. And it extends southwest all the way through Coleman, down into the Big Country and Heartland, and all the way down close to Del Rio, also moving into the Fredericksburg and Kerrville area. We do have a flash flood warnings that are in effect through mid-morning for Junction, areas along and south of Interstate 10, just west of Rock Springs, and up to the west of Sonora. Also, more flash flood warnings are in effect, one just off to the southwest of Brownwood and along the Red River Valley. Flood warnings for areas west of Gainesville along Highway 82 all the way to Henrietta. These run until mid-morning. Those areas along the Red River have seen over a half foot of rain since late yesterday evening. And again, this large area of showers and thunderstorms, again, it's not severe, producing 2-inch rainfall rates per hour. And it's not moving east very fast. The individual cells are moving off to the northeast. So if you haven't seen rain yet across north and central Texas down in towards the San Antonio area, it's coming, and it's going to be moving very slowly from west to east through the morning hours and into the afternoon hours as well. We do have flood watches, meaning conditions are favorable for flash flooding across a good chunk of the state, mainly along and west of a Sherman-Denison line just to the east of Dallas and Fort Worth, down just east of Interstate 35 through Austin and San Antonio, and a good chunk of South Texas, all of the Hill Country. These flood watches are in effect until Friday morning, except for deep South Texas, are in effect until late this evening. Again, if you do encounter water-covered roadways of unknown depth, turn around and find another route. All right, precipitation totals between now and Sunday morning, because it's going to rain in the southern half and eastern parts of the state past Friday into Sunday morning. Anywhere between 3 to 5 inches of rain across north and central Texas, and 3 to 5 inches of rain, maybe a bullseye up around the Laredo area. Either side of Interstate 35, we'll see anywhere between an additional 1 to 2 inches west of this area over the next couple of days, and 1 to 2 inches of rain possible in East Texas and along the Texas coast. Temperatures will remain in the 70s in the rain. They'll jump into the 80s when you finally see some sunshine this weekend. Be careful out there. I'm meteorologist Dan Brunoff in the TSN Forecast Center.
7: 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Now this.
10: She was 14 years old, for sale in a motel off I-35. Traffic through Dallas, Austin, and San Antonio. Now her traffickers are in prison because Ken Paxton put them there. 40 years for the trafficker, 20 years for the woman who posted the ads online. The human trafficking and organized crime unit that locked them up, Ken Paxton built it. The website that sold kids like used cars, Ken Paxton shut it down. Politicians talk the talk about protecting our kids. 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Texas PAC is responsible for the content of this advertising. Paid for by Texas PAC. Not authorized by any candidate or candidate.

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0: earthworm and others.
1: Rollins says USDA will fast-track research and potential treatments while improving detection and conducting insecticide trials. The agency is also making pasture mealybug a priority pest and increasing funding for its broader plant pest and disease program from $75 million to $90 million a year. And USDA has announced new sugar loan rates and marketing provisions for fiscal year 2027. Beginning today, the national average loan rate will be 24 cents per pound for raw cane sugar and 32.77 cents for refined beet sugar. USDA also adjusted 2026 sugar marketing allocations among processors to better match available supplies and domestic market needs. Still to come, more ag news, Chief Meteorologist Dan Brunoff's weather and the markets. As the Lone Star Farm and Ranch report continues, this is TSN News.
2: What do we really know about James Tallarico? Tallarico said,
3: defending Trans Texas is something we have to do every day.
2: Tallarico supported using taxpayer dollars for sex change surgeries on young children. Claimed denying your child's gender identity is abusive. Said the trans community needs abortion care too. And even called Jesus a radical feminist. And said God is non-binary.
3: Defending Trans Texas is something we have to do every day.
2: But it gets worse. James Tallarico voted to allow biological men access to women's bathrooms in schools and for biological boys to play in girls' sports, saying some things are more important than fair competition in sports.
3: Defending Trans Texas is something we have to do every day.
2: Radical liberal James Tallarico, for they, them, not you. Texas PAC is responsible for the content of this advertising, paid for by Texas PAC, not authorized by any candidate or candidates committee. TexasPAC.org.
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7: It's market information on the Lone Star Farm and Ranch report. Throughout the day, some light trade developed in the north again at mostly 350, but the trade was extremely light, so it's still too early to say that any sort of trend has been established for the week. Asking prices are noted in the north at 360, but not yet established in the south. Box beef prices closed mixed, choice up 13 cents to $382.79, select down $3.89 to $360.59 on 108 loads. Base grade spot cotton bids in Texas from 7102 to higher grades of 7677 on about 300 bales. The Caltlook A index remained unchanged at 93.35. The AWP is 66.09. Trader support remained ample throughout the close in the live cattle market. Traders continue to be hopeful they'll see fundamental support later in the week. October live cattle closed up $1.45 at 218.67. December live cattle up $1.90 at 222.70. February live cattle gained $2.15 to close at $225.07. The feeder cattle complex was able to maintain its rally throughout the day, feeling well supported by traders and the uptick in the live cattle complex. October feeders closed up $2.77 at $336.42. November feeders up $3.40 at $334.30. January feeders up $4.27 at $327.67. With trader support null and pork cutout values closing lower again, the lean hog contracts ended the day lower. October lean hogs down 65 cents at 78.72. December lost 27 cents to close at 69.42. February lost 45 cents, closing at 70.17. Class 3 milk futures rebounded, with November gaining 24 cents to close at 15.50. The cotton market was conflicted whether to further decline or to attempt a recovery rally. The ICE futures were oversold from Tuesday's limit move, and yet a positive session would have been somewhat normal. October cotton closed at 74.79, down 34 points. December ended at 78.52, off 34. And March finished at 81.38, 37 points lower. Estimated volume was 83,351 contracts. A larger than anticipated corn supply picture in USDA's quarterly grain stocks report pushed corn futures sharply lower to close out the month of September. December corn closed down 21 and a quarter at $5.75 of a penny. March corn down 20 and a half at 515 and a half. May corn down 19 and three quarters at 523 and a quarter. Wheat futures fell sharply, likely pressured primarily by the weakness in corn. USDA data was relatively neutral for the wheat complex. December Chicago wheat closed down 17 cents at 675 and three quarters. March Chicago wheat down 16 and a quarter at 690 and three quarters. December Kansas City wheat down a dime at 733. March Kansas City wheat down 9 1/4 at 746 and a half. Most of the U.S. stock market fell. The S&P 500 dropped 19 points. The Dow Jones lost 444. And the NASDAQ, though, added 64 points.

0: With the Lone Star Farm and Ranch Report, I'm Chelsea Quaid, TSN News.
1: What do we really know about James Tallarico? Tallarico said,
2: defending trans Texans is something we have to do every day.
1: Tallarico supported using taxpayer dollars for sex change surgeries on young children. Claimed denying your child's gender identity is abusive. Said the trans community needs abortion care too. And even called Jesus a radical feminist. And said God is non-binary.
2: Defending trans Texans is something we have to do every day.
1: But it gets worse. James Tallarico voted to allow biological men access to women's bathrooms in schools and for biological boys to play in girls' sports, saying some things are more important than fair competition in sports.
2: Defending trans Texans is something we have to do every day.
1: Radical liberal James Tallarico, for they, them, not you. Texas PAC is responsible for the content of this advertising, paid for by Texas PAC, not authorized by any candidate or candidates committee. TexasPAC.org.
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6: News. I'm Kristen Yates. Our top story, Texas DPS says it has arrested a man who was planning an attack on the Texas Capitol building for today.
7: The DPS says it got credible information Tuesday evening that someone was planning an attack on the Capitol in Austin today. Their investigation led them to 40-year-old Benny Caldera Jr. The DPS and FBI SWAT teams moved in on his home in Converse in Bexar County on Wednesday and took him into custody. He was charged with felony terroristic threat against a public servant and was released on $75,000 bond. The Capitol building will remain open during its regular hours, but officials say there will be increased security. Stephen Pickering, TSN News.
6: Vice President J.D. Vance spent Wednesday in Texas attending the groundbreaking ceremony for a new shipyard at the Port of Brownsville. Vance says it will construct autonomous and manned ships.
8: What this facility represents to me is the American dream renewed. And an American dream built by American workers, created by American companies, and ensuring that the next generation of America's future is in our hands and in the hands of our fellow citizens.
6: The Port Alpha shipyard is being built by Saronic Technologies, based in Austin. Could generate up to 10,000 new jobs for the area. President Trump pushing back against the idea that the Republican midterm convention in Dallas did not help Ken Paxton's U.S. Senate campaign. Paxton told the audience at a fundraiser last week that, quote, everybody's numbers dropped after the convention. Trump asked about that at the White House this week.
9: Well, I haven't heard that, but I can tell you that the convention was amazing. As you probably know, we had 107 million views. Think of this. We had over 100 million views, I think 107. The NFL had 25 million views.
6: The president will be in Texas today visiting a manufacturing facility in Denton County. Homeland Security has lifted their pause on construction in Big Bend National Park, and that has some people on edge.
10: Everyone in the region is petrified. People know that in the next weeks we could see this park permanently destroyed.
6: Lakin Jordahl is with the Center for Biological Diversity. Court papers show that plans for the park have been scaled back. The feds apparently no longer looking to build a wall in Big Bend, though they do say they're seeking to build new roads and bring in new lights, vehicle barriers, and install various technology. University of Texas athletic directors apologizing for vulgar celebrations by two Longhorn players during their win over Tennessee last weekend, calling the behavior embarrassing for the university. This is TSN News.
11: She was 14 years old, for sale in a motel off I-35. Traffic through Dallas, Austin, and San Antonio. Now her traffickers are in prison because Ken Paxton put them there. 40 years for the trafficker, 20 years for the woman who posted the ads online. The human trafficking and organized crime unit that locked them up, Ken Paxton built it. The website that sold kids like used cars, Ken Paxton shut it down. Politicians talk the talk about protecting our kids. Ken Paxton walks their traffickers directly to prison, protecting Texas kids and locking up the people who prey on them online and off. Prosecutor, dad, attorney general, Ken Paxton for U.S. Senate. Texas PAC is responsible for the content of this advertising. Paid for by Texas PAC. Not authorized by any candidate or candidates committee. 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
6: The lethal injection in Tennessee last night didn't. She was taken to hospital when the attempt failed, and an investigation is underway into the botched execution. New details about an attack on a passenger jet that was flying to Israel. Authorities say a plumber helped save the plane from crashing, subduing an attacker against one.

of the pilots and ultimately taking control of the plane. TSA officers who check IDs and boarding passes are no longer allowed to sit. Chairs coming out of checkpoints nationwide. The agency said standing keeps officers alert. However, their union called the change a disregard for worker safety. A bipartisan bill introduced on Capitol Hill aims to use tax credits to incentivize more TV and film production back into the U.S. I'm Kristen Yates.

0: 1 in game 2. San Diego faces the Brewers in the divisional round. Jay Berman, Fox News.
1: Tonight, week 4 of the NFL season kicks off. Cleveland versus Pittsburgh. I'm Dave Anthony. This is Fox News.
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5: A lethal injection disaster. Good morning, I'm Gordon Deal, along with Nicole Murray. On this Thursday, October 1st, glad you could be with us. Here's what we have for you this hour.
6: Officials in Tennessee failed to execute a death row inmate after injecting her with two doses of a lethal drug.
5: Passengers and crew members on a flight from Dubai to Tel Aviv subdued a pilot who stabbed his captain.
6: The Pentagon has launched a new project to study the future of war, and it will be led by billionaire Elon Musk.
5: And is it time to rethink how AI is impacting the workplace?
7: Right now, all of the research and the data that we have at hand is showing us that the advances that we're seeing from AI and its related technologies is actually following a lot of the historical trends that we see in technological evolutions. And that is a net benefit for society writ large.
5: Megan Lenhart at Barron's on how AI is creating far more jobs than it's eliminating. A bizarre scenario unfolded as Tennessee officials tried to execute a convicted killer. They were unable to put Krista Pike to death yesterday after administering two doses of a lethal drug. Her attorneys say the 50-year-old Pike was alive and loudly snoring after the attempted lethal injection and taken by ambulance from the prison. She was being treated at a hospital. The Department of Correction did not immediately say whether they would attempt another execution or when. She had been scheduled for execution for the killing she committed at age 18. And would have been the first woman executed in Tennessee in more than 200 years. Among the journalist witnesses, Tori Gessner from WKRN-TV.
8: I will say I've witnessed, I believe, 5 executions in Tennessee. Nothing about today was normal, typical at all.
5: Robin Maher, executive director of the Death Penalty Information Center, said 7 others have survived an execution due to the inability to access a vein, but no one has stayed alive after receiving the drugs. A plane traveling from Dubai to Tel Aviv made a nerve-wracking emergency landing after the co-pilot, reportedly from Oman, stabbed the captain in the cockpit. Israeli Prime Minister Benjamin Netanyahu called it an attempt to crash the Fly Dubai aircraft. He described the events relayed by a passenger who said the flight was in a spin and began to dive during the attack. Almag Itali was in row 20.
9: And suddenly the airplane started like a roller coaster, deep down, like 20 or 30 seconds.

0: is America's First News, preparing you for the day ahead with headlines and in-depth analysis. 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
1: Thanks for being with us. Vice President J.D. Vance is heading into competitive races this week as President Trump begins his fall campaign to push in Oklahoma and Alabama, two reliably Republican states without marquee contests expected to determine control of Congress. Vance was in Brownsville, Texas yesterday to announce the building of a new shipyard.
2: And one of the things I'm proudest of about our administration, you just saw the jobs report today. The economist said that we would create 35,000 jobs today. The announcement was 90,000 jobs were created.
1: Is Vance hitting the campaign trail, a tacit endorsement of Vance for president in 2028? Analysis from Mabinti Korshi, White House reporter at the Washington Examiner. Mabinti, where besides Texas?
3: We will also see Vance go to Florida this week, where he will campaign with Congressman Byron Donalds, who is

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1: Thanks for spending time with us. Welcome into Thursday, October 1. Gordon Deal with Nicole Murray. Some of our top stories and headlines. An investigation begins after Tennessee officials failed to execute a death row inmate. Passengers and crew forced to subdue a pilot after he stabbed his captain on a flight from United Arab Emirates to Israel. Hedge fund billionaire Ken Griffin donating $3 billion to Carnegie Mellon University for things like a new campus in Miami. Yankees, White Sox, and Padres advance in baseball's playoffs. Steelers and Browns in football tonight. And the shelter dog who found a home after a coffee shop encounter in New York City. That story in about 20 minutes. This portion of the program is brought to you by Incogni. They can't scam you or spam you if they can't find you. Rely on Incogni to remove your info from databases used by scammers. Incogni.com/Gordon to get 60% off. New data says stop worrying about a job apocalypse. The technology is creating new roles rather than wiping out roles.

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4: He is hospitalized and hailed as a hero. I'm Dave Anthony, Fox News. The captain, who's from India, attacked by his co-pilot during a flight to Israel. He's now in stable condition after surgery. And what he did after being stabbed helped save everyone on board. And India's prime minister says his bravery has made his country proud.
5: After the co-pilot stabbed the captain of this plane, the flight plunged more than 14,000 feet in just 37 seconds. The injured pilot had the wherewithal to open the cockpit door, averting disaster.
4: Fox's Trey Yingston, Tel Aviv, where the Fly Dubai flight was headed.
5: Passengers jumped into action, making their way into the cockpit, subduing the pilot who was attempting to crash the jet. Even more remarkable, an Israeli plumber then pulled back the yoke to prevent the plane from diving further.

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0: home back in March. New York Governor Kathy Hochul announced that Cornell University has agreed to an independent investigation into the suspected gang rape at a fraternity house. A new lawsuit claims that seven members of the school's Chi Phi frat allegedly drugged and raped a female student in 2024. The Senate has confirmed Keith Sonderling to lead the Department of Labor. The president nominated Sonderling to the post in June. Tinder has launched a new feature called Group Hangouts, which allows users to match with entire friend groups and organize group dates with up to 15 people.
1: A group date?
0: Yeah.
1: With 15 people?
0: Yeah.
1: How do you get to know your date?
0: You don't.
1: Why do we call it a date?
0: I mean, I guess it's just because everyone has social anxiety these days. So these dating apps are trying to find different ways to encourage people to still meet. I know you're looking at me like I'm crazy right now. I'm not saying I agree with it.
1: Okay. So you wouldn't go?
0: Probably not.
1: Okay. Thank you, Nicole. 6 minutes now in front of the hour.
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A rep with the Dollywood Foundation told the Washington Post that more expansions are in the works. That'll do it for this hour. For Nicole Murray and Mike Gavin, I'm Gordon Deal. 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

So, you know, there's two ways to go, and this is why it's so important that you go out and vote, as we were talking about what's coming our way with the Marxist and the Islamist. It is real, and what you're doing, honestly, is buying time. If you're like, I can't vote for these guys, they haven't. I get that. I really do. I hate the Republicans. I hate them. I hate them. I hate Marxism and Islamists worse. So, yeah, I'm voting for the lesser of two evils, because why go full speed evil? 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And this story from the Bible, I think he's one of the more relatable guys in the Bible, because he would do exactly what, you know, you and I would do. His name is Ahaz. He has two armies that are marching on Jerusalem to pull him off his throne. Okay? Not a wicked guy on paper. He was just a frightened.

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2: Hello, America. Welcome to the Glenn Beck Program. I've got a lot to talk to you about this hour, including digital currency. If we can get to it, I also want to talk to you about yesterday. We pulled out of Iraq, but there's some, that's good news, but there's some things that should be concerning to us on the Middle East beyond the Iran thing, especially Turkey. And I'll explain that coming up in just a little while. But first, I want to spend a couple of minutes on the election and what is coming our way. And I just want you to imagine you're president of the United States for a second. I'll get to this here in 60 seconds. First, let me tell you about realestateagentsitrust.com. 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Okay, so here we are 5 weeks away. America is about to vote again. And the story of this election isn't who is winning the argument. The story of this election is going to be about who stayed home. The people who sent a president to Washington to fix things are tired and annoyed, and they're telling pollsters they might sit this one out. Before you decide that, I want you to try something with me. The guy you hired as president, imagine your president, any president, pull up a picture of anyone on the day they took the oath of office, and then look at the picture of them 4 years later. The hair tells you everything. Everybody looks at the plane and the motorcade and the band that plays when you walk into a room. But here's what comes with that. You will never ever drive a car again. You will never walk to the end of your own driveway for your mail or duck into a

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0: 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No freeze without a judge and a fast way to get your money back when they're wrong. Then do the one thing the Irish did without even thinking about it. Be known. Be the kind of person whose word is good on a scrap of paper with a postage stamp on it. Know your grocer. 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Every system we have is only as strong as what's left standing when it goes down. In Ireland in 1970, what was left standing was a bartender who was like, "You want another one?" 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It's still the best backup anyone has ever built. And it's the one thing no bank, no government, no drone can ever, ever switch off. 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
1: Glenn Beck is on.
2: So I want to talk to you about Jack Smith, something that I have just not talked enough about. And it is so important that you understand what Jack Smith actually has done and how we've been here before. 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It has to stop. You know, I saw a tweet from Mike Lee yesterday, and he said, we've got to stop Jack Smith and make sure that everybody understands what he did. Because I think this guy could be our next attorney general. 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
2: All right. Tuesday, Jack Smith sat down in front of the Senate Judiciary Committee. Chuck Grassley asked him a yes or no question. Did your office take possession of donor data, including financial information? Smith paused. He hemmed and hawed. He talked about his mandate. Grassley said, it's yes or no. And we know what the answer is. The answer is yes. According to records a whistleblower gave the committee, Smith's team collected at least 4,782 personal checks written by ordinary Americans to Donald Trump and groups allied with him. All 50 states, many of them $5 or $10, some checks for $1. And that name went in to the DOJ. Let's investigate these people. I'm telling you, there is a real danger, and it'll happen on both sides, but it'll happen on the left first. There is a real danger of having

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0: Next Thursday, we're doing a special on Torch TV, and you don't want to miss it. Here's a clip for him.
1: This is a five-term incumbent member of Congress. He has been defeated. She is aligned with the Democratic Socialists of America.
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3: My name is Claire Valdez. I'm a proud Democratic Socialist.
4: How did this happen?
5: Democratic Socialist State Representative Donovan McKinney.
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0: can just kiss America goodbye. So we can't, we just can't allow that.
1: Trish Regan, great to see you. Thanks so much for being here. Come back soon, all right? That was fun. 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
0: I'd love to, anytime. 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
2: Yeah, this was awesome.
1: There we go.
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1: Yeah, she's amazing. Great to see you, Trish. Thank you.
0: Good to see you guys.
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11: 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Who looks good in stripes? Anybody looking for a way to stay connected to a sport they love. If you like the idea of giving back to your community while earning a few extra bucks, chances are you'd look good in stripes too. We want to hear from you. We need to hear from you. No officials means no games. No stripes means no stars. And what kind of America would that be? Texas needs more high school officials. 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

0: that's always what
1: this is the lawyer in me. We do have wrongful convictions. 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

0: This is really funny. All right, let's take some, let's get some calls on this.
1: I do think this is interesting, Buck, because our argument is you're just too casual if you're bringing in like your own drink. So you can't make it through an interview without needing fluids. It's an interesting point. I wouldn't have thought about, honestly. Did he get the job, Allie?
0: He did not. Oh. He did not.
1: Wow. Getting the guillotine here. Is it you or is it me?
0: It's you. Me.
1: Look, I want to tell you all about Sabre. 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

0: expected to stay in space 6 months. In Miami, Eben Brown, Fox News.
1: The Canadian astronaut has Ukrainian heritage and has said the ongoing conflict with Russia does not affect the crew's mission in space, where they have to rely on each other. An hour to the close on Wall Street, stocks are higher. Right now, the Dow's up 3 points. The S&P and the NASDAQ also in the green. Elisa Brady, Fox News.
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0: 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She just sat with me. 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

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It's the Sean Hannity Show. Mark Simone here for Sean. He's got a big show tonight at 9 o'clock Fox News Channel. Exclusive interview with J.D. Vance. I got a lot to talk about. 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

0: All right, class. Let's hear what everyone did this weekend. Jill?
1: Well, I raised my older sister to a big oak tree. 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
5: Term marathon. I'm Lisa Brady, Fox News. President Trump kicking off travel around the country ahead of the November elections.
6: This week, President Trump will rally supporters in Oklahoma, Alabama, and Ohio, all states he easily carried in his 3 runs for office.
7: Well, I won all of them by a lot. I'm going there just to make sure.
6: The president says his return to reliably red states is also about giving thanks to Republican voters.
7: And I haven't been there in a while, and I want to just thank them. Mr. President, we also have a governor's race that I think it's over, but we have to make sure people get out and vote, even in Oklahoma.
6: President Trump says the country is doing really well, but Republicans have not been able to get that message across to voters.
5: Fox's Jared Halpern at the White House. Voters keep telling pollsters they're not happy with the economy or the president's handling of it as Democrats run against what they call a failing agenda. About 10,000 more U.S. sailors and Marines are heading to the Middle East. U.S. officials confirming to Fox News a third aircraft carrier is being sent to the region, along with a Marine expeditionary unit. President Trump telling reporters today Iran may have a link to yesterday's attack on a fly-Dubai flight to Israel, which remains under investigation. Israel's prime minister says the co-pilot accused of stabbing the captain and trying to crash the plane is Omani,
8: a country Israel doesn't have diplomatic ties with and therefore wouldn't be allowed to land in Israel. The prime minister is working to figure out exactly how that was allowed.
5: Fox's Jeff Paul in Tel Aviv. Saudi officials say they've given the suspect to the UAE, which is leading a multi-nation investigation. The judge in the Lindsey Clancy murder case refuses to declare her not guilty, rejecting a defense motion that argued prosecutors didn't prove she was responsible for killing her 3 children in the recent trial that ended with a hung jury. Prosecutors have not said if they plan a retrial. 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
5: A protest against the president's plan to build a giant arch at one of the entrances to Washington, D.C.
10: Carrying signs that said things like veterans over vanity and I'm an arch enemy. Demonstrators gathered near the site of President Trump's proposed triumphal arch. Those protesters say the arch is a desecration to heroes buried close by at Arlington National Cemetery. Democratic Senator Tammy Duckworth blasted the president, telling the crowd,
11: "How dare this coward erect a monument to his own vanity, his own ego, covered in the same fake gold that he's plastered all over the Oval Office?"
10: President Trump has said he wants the arch to be more than a monument. He wants to use it as a military complex with drones and snipers in place to help protect the city.
5: Fox is Jill.

surprised if Democrats, you know, he definitely has political ambitions and eases it. And I wouldn't be, I know, you know, people who knew him well said that he definitely wanted to do it. And he says it himself. He told his ex-wife he wanted to run for office after his brother Beau's funeral. And she

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1: Ah, good. 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
1: 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Has anybody seen Mr. Squirrel?
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0: was, I don't know, I just kind of went off that there was going to be this press release, and it says pipeline. I'm thinking, man, if Seoul, Korea is investing in it, do they want the oil? So I'm really nervous when you start talking about anything that's going to sell more oil. Oil is just a touchy subject right now because of the price of gas, because of the oil trading at $90 to $100 a barrel. So this doesn't impact it at all. This is completely different. It's liquid natural gas. But at first I got nervous about it. I worried a little bit about it. So I don't know. Maybe they'll hammer out the deal. But it just sounds like there's a bunch of tax abatements in it they're trying to work for in Alaska, too, so that the big contractor, the big Glenfarne, will get in it. I don't know. It's like county politics, just on a large scale. It's the same thing, the same back and forth. Nothing seems to change. Anyway, we'll take a break. Be back to wrap up the hour. Oh, we're going to be back to wrap up the day. Yep, that flew. I thought we were still wrapping up the first hour. Luke's ready to go home. We'll wrap it up so he can go home. We'll see you in a minute.
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